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9: The extreme heat warning continues through Saturday. Partly cloudy skies tonight. Can't rule out an isolated shower. Very warm with temperatures falling into the 80s this evening, heading to an overnight low of 75. Saturday, partly cloudy, very hot and humid for one more day, and a few scattered showers and storms will develop, especially later in the afternoon when an isolated severe storm can't be ruled out. The high up to 98, feeling like 105 once again. Any storms that do develop will end early Saturday night with a warm low down to 72. Sunday will feature clearing skies as it turns a bit cooler and less humid with a high right around 90 degrees. From Eyewitness News, your weather authority, I'm Chief Meteorologist Wayne Hart.
10: It's 95 degrees in Owensboro.

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the city lights are dimming. 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
3: 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Nice. 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
8: The extreme heat warning continues through Saturday. Partly cloudy skies tonight. Can't rule out an isolated shower. Very warm with temperatures falling into the 80s this evening, heading to an overnight low of 75. Saturday, partly cloudy, very hot and humid for one more day, and a few scattered showers and storms will develop, especially later in the afternoon when an isolated severe storm can't be ruled out. The high up to 98, feeling like 105 once again. Any storms that do develop will end early Saturday night with a warm low down to 72. Sunday will feature clearing skies as it turns a bit cooler and less humid with a high right around 90 degrees. From Eyewitness News, your weather authority, I'm Chief Meteorologist Wayne Hart.
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1: There is no dark side in the moon, really. Matter of fact, it's all necessary.

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This is Floyd and Slip, your weekly hour of Pink Floyd. I'm Craig Bailey. It's a special broadcast this week for Program 1586. We call it the Soft Side of the Moon. Do it each year, playing the softer side of Pink Floyd. This week, got music from Adam Hart Mother and Wish You Were Here. Cut from the Wall, some solo stuff by David Gilmour, Roger Waters as well. Let's start out with some soundtrack stuff.

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0: broadcasting from the dark side of the moon every week. You're listening to Floydian Slip, your weekly hour of Pink Floyd. This is program 1586. I'm Craig Bailey. Music there from The Wall. Goodbye, Blue Sky. Some earlier stuff in there from A Sauceful of Secrets. 1968 was the year. Seesaw, the track, written by keyboardist Rick Wright. And we began the show this week with stuff from 1969, soundtrack to the movie More. Nice soft number, Cymbeline. Still to come on this broadcast from the dark side of the moon, music from Adam Hart and Mother, and the Zabriskie Point film soundtrack. Some solo stuff by Roger Waters coming up a little later, but we've got David Gilmour solo standing by.
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9: The extreme heat warning continues through Saturday. Partly cloudy skies tonight. Can't rule out an isolated shower. Very warm with temperatures falling into the 80s this evening, heading to an overnight low of 75. Saturday, partly cloudy, very hot and humid for one more day, and a few scattered showers and storms will develop, especially later in the afternoon when an isolated severe storm can't be ruled out. The high up to 98, feeling like 105 once again. Any storms that do develop will end early Saturday night with a warm low down to 72. Sunday will feature clearing skies as it turns a bit cooler and less humid with a high right around 90 degrees. From Eyewitness News, your weather authority, I'm Chief Meteorologist Wayne Hart.
0: Where the final cut is just the beginning. This is Floydian Slip, your weekly hour of Pink Floyd on WKWC 90.3 Panther Radio.

Blood and Slip, your weekly hour of Pink Floyd. I'm Craig Bailey. It's the show 1586. It's a lost track from the band, recorded during the Amagama sessions, late 60s, but not included as part of that double album that came out in 69. Our first taste of it was on the Picnic sampler album. That was a sampler for the Harvest label, Pink Floyd's label at the time. That sampler out in 1970. And then it also showed up on the compilation Works in 86, make that 83. And now we have a number of live versions available legitimately through the early years box set. That was Embryo. We had a nice instrumental version of Wish You Were Here. I wish that they had kept the steel pedal in there. That's the steel pedal version.

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0: Slip, your weekly hour of Pink Floyd. I'm Craig Bailey. This is show 1586. It's the soft side of the moon this week, playing the softer side of Pink Floyd. Solo works as well. That's Roger Waters. Only find that on the compilation that came out in 2002 called Flickering Flame, The Solo Years, Volume 1. It's the title track there. Also in there, some soundtrack stuff from the Zabriskie Point film soundtrack, 1970. Floyd sounding very Windham Hill. That's just Rick Wright at the piano. With what they ended up calling Love Scene Version 4, they did a number of pieces for that sequence in the film, and none of it was used. So we have Version 7, Version 4, and whatnot.
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broadcasting from the dark side of the moon every week. You've been listening to Floydian Slip, an hour of Pink Floyd. This has been the Soft Side of the Moon special broadcast this week, playing the softer side of the Floyd. Do it every year. We'll finish it with Obscured by Clouds, 1972. That was the album, track called Stay. And also in that set, perhaps the quintessential soft Floyd number from Adam Hart Mother a couple years prior. We had If. And that's it for this week's broadcast from the dark side of the moon. I'm Craig Bailey. You can find us online at floydianslip.com. Write to us at pink@floydianslip.com, and we'll talk to you next week. Floydian Slip is a Random Precision production. Yeah, yeah, yeah. WK.

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It's the songs you grew up on or wish you did. Classic hits all weekend. 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
5: The extreme heat warning continues through Saturday. Partly cloudy skies tonight. Can't rule out an isolated shower. Very warm with temperatures falling into the 80s this evening, heading to an overnight low of 75. Saturday, partly cloudy, very hot and humid for one more day, and a few scattered showers and storms will develop, especially later in the afternoon when an isolated severe storm can't be ruled out. The high up to 98, feeling like 105 once again. Any storms that do develop will end early Saturday night with a warm low down to 72. Sunday will feature clearing skies as it turns a bit cooler and less humid with a high right around 90 degrees. From Eyewitness News, your weather authority, I'm Chief Meteorologist Wayne Hart.
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5: Extreme heat warning continues through Saturday. Partly cloudy skies tonight. Can't rule out an isolated shower, heading to an overnight low of 75. Saturday, partly cloudy, very hot and humid for one more day, and a few scattered showers and storms will develop, especially later in the afternoon when an isolated severe storm can't be ruled out. The high up to 98, feeling like 105 once again. Any storms that do develop will end early Saturday night with a warm low down to 72. Sunday will feature clearing skies as it turns a bit cooler and less humid with a high right around 90 degrees. From Eyewitness News, your weather authority, I'm Chief Meteorologist Wayne Hart.
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7: The extreme heat warning continues through Saturday. Partly cloudy skies tonight. Can't rule out an isolated shower, heading to an overnight low of 75. Saturday, partly cloudy, very hot and humid for one more day, and a few scattered showers and storms will develop, especially later in the afternoon when an isolated severe storm can't be ruled out. The high up to 98, feeling like 105 once again. Any storms that do develop will end early Saturday night with a warm low down to 72. Sunday will feature clearing skies as it turns a bit cooler and less humid with a high right around 90 degrees. From Eyewitness News, your weather authority, I'm Chief Meteorologist Wayne Hart.
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4: Extreme heat warning continues through Saturday. Partly cloudy skies tonight. Can't rule out an isolated shower, heading to an overnight low of 75. Saturday, partly cloudy, very hot and humid for one more day, and a few scattered showers and storms will develop, especially later in the afternoon when an isolated severe storm can't be ruled out. The high up to 98, feeling like 105 once again. Any storms that do develop will end early Saturday night with a warm low down to 72. Sunday will feature clearing skies as it turns a bit cooler and less humid with a high right around 90 degrees. From Eyewitness News, your weather authority, I'm Chief Meteorologist Wayne Hart.
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6: Extreme heat warning continues through Saturday. Partly cloudy skies tonight. Can't rule out an isolated shower, heading to an overnight low of 75. Saturday, partly cloudy, very hot and humid for one more day, and a few scattered showers and storms will develop, especially later in the afternoon when an isolated severe storm can't be ruled out. The high up to 98, feeling like 105 once again. Any storms that do develop will end early Saturday night with a warm low down to 72. Sunday will feature clearing skies as it turns a bit cooler and less humid with a high right around 90 degrees. From Eyewitness News, your weather authority, I'm Chief Meteorologist Wayne Hart.

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6: Cloudy, very hot and humid for one more day, and a few scattered showers and storms will develop, especially later in the afternoon when an isolated severe storm can't be ruled out. The high up to 98, feeling like 105 once again. Any storms that do develop will end tonight with a warm low down to 72. Sunday will feature clearing skies as it turns a bit cooler and less humid with a high right around 90 degrees. From Eyewitness News, your weather authority, I'm Chief Meteorologist Wayne Hart.

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0: evening, everyone. You are listening to a special broadcast of a special edition series to celebrate the 2026 Josie Music Awards preview shows that Adam and I call Over the Banks. Woohoo! It's a mashup of overtones and off the cuff tonight. We are coming to you from MediaLex, WLXU 93.9 FM at Grayline Station. And sadly, Adam has dislocated his shoulder in a scooter accident. We'll have questions, definitely. And he so much wanted to be here this evening, but the doctors in the room, that's all of us, has ordered him to some rest and relaxation until the next show. So let's say hello to Adam real quick. One, two, three.
1: Hey, Adam.
0: We just heard Kentucky legendary singer-songwriter Sarah Beth Terry opening the show with Don't Need a Cuttin', a tribute song she wrote about her love for all the things in Kentucky. There's so much to love. And folks, that is what we are about to do in the second of the special edition series and celebrating Kentucky artists who are also 2026 Josie Music Awards nominees. The award shows that challenge us all to chase our dreams. And today, we have a lot of dream chasers in the studio with us this afternoon. So without further ado, let's fire up our Kentucky Music Lineup song and introduce our guests for this evening's show. First, we introduce our Over the Banks audience to a two-time winner of the Josie Music Awards, and this year will most likely keep that streak going. He has 13 nominations so far, we think, and there's still some Song of the Year nominees yet to be named. Tonight, we will hear about each category his music has landed in the 2026 awards so far anyway. He's also a Hollywood Independent Music Award winner, and this year marks his third straight year on the nominee list. He has also just released a new song and video which engaged the kindest of support and help from PGA golfer John Daly and Union Station's Dan Tominski. Let's put our hands together for the versatile, diverse, and incredibly talented London's own Andrew Moore of Andrew Moore and Hooch. Also, we will be honoring another multiple nominee for the JMAs this year. As a matter of fact, 12 to be exact, we think. Is that correct?
2: Yes.
0: All right. And again, that's just so far. They took Fans' Choice Honors last year at the JMAs, and this year, along with band nominations, their individual contributions to vocal and instrumental talents are being honored as well. We will find out exactly where their names have shown up on the JMA list in just a few moments, but for now, please join me in welcoming Glasgow's own Kentucky Justice. And for the first time on Overtones Live, we are super excited to bring his amazing talent to the airwaves. He's a first-time nominee this year, and we couldn't be any more happy that we already are for him. So please welcome Jackson County's own John Isaac. So let's get this musical party started with a song from one of our multiple Kentucky JMA nominees, Andrew Moore of Andrew Moore and Hooch, who has some exciting news about our opening song for Over the Banks this evening. Andrew, we're only going to play right now your new release and also a new release video, correct?
3: Yeah.
0: That is Tyrant, and this one comes with a special experience for you in the band, doesn't it?
3: Yeah, it does. It was a really cool experience.
0: So tell us all about it.
3: I've become friends with the legendary golfer John Daly, and he's liking our music. So he asked if we could if we would come to Nashville, and he would take care of us and co-produce. He wanted to co-produce Tyrant with us, and that was a no-brainer. So we were like, yeah, of course. And while we were there, we were having a blast. He decided to call Dan Tominski right in the middle of the session and said, hey, come over here and play and sing on this. And so Dan Tominski came and sang on the track, and I played mandolin, and then somewhere in the middle of the day there, me and John were sitting there talking, and I said, you know, we should do a music video for this. He goes, all right, let me know when. And I said, okay. So a few months passed, and we went to, I flew to Florida and met John there and had a professional video crew and stuff, and we shot a music video for Tyrant and had a heck of a day on the golf course, followed by some Hooters afterwards.
0: So. Definitely. Let's give it up for Andrew, everybody. And we are now going to hear his song, Tyrant. Please welcome Andrew Moore of Andrew Moore and Hooch to the show.

0: Hey, baby. I've always loved you from the bottom of my heart. I'm sorry that you didn't love my heart as well. But I can tell you one thing. I'll find somebody else that will.
1: A series of questions to facilitate today. How do you like that word, facilitate? We're going to play Around the Horn this evening on Over the Banks, and our round one question is, please introduce yourself and tell us, what have you been nominated for? And Andrew, just because you're so close to me, as always, okay. Let's talk about who you are and what have you been nominated for.
2: I'm Andrew Moore of Andrew Moore and Hooch, and we've got multiple nominations this year, and I think we're pretty excited about Entertainer of the Year.
1: Yeah, let's give it up, Andrew.
2: Thank you. I think we're excited about that, and probably Album of the Year for Americana genre. We're excited about that, but we're very thankful for every single nomination and couldn't be happier.
1: Thank you so much, and let's put the microphone around, swing it around to John.
3: My name's John Isaacs. I'm a singer-songwriter out of Tyler, Kentucky, and I got nominated for a songwriter achievement off the song His Name is Jesus. That's a very close song to me through a personal experience I've had, and also got nominated for Vocalist of the Year, multi-genre, and Music Video of the Year. It's called Woman Like You, and I'm really thankful for it and actually, you know, flabbergasted by getting nominated by it, so.
1: Yeah. Round of applause. Awesome. So how about us, who's spokespersoning for Kentucky? It looks
4: They're
1: like it's,
4: me,
1: it's always
4: so.
1: You.
4: Hey friends, we're Kentucky Just Us, and we're a bluegrass and acoustic country band based out of Glasgow, Kentucky, and we're so incredibly honored and thankful to be nominated this year for several awards, including the Fans Choice Group of the Year, so thank you to our fans, also Group of the Year, Album of the Year, and several instrumental and vocalist awards, and something that's very exciting for us also is the Songwriter Achievement Award, so we're super excited about that.
1: Awesome. That means a Saturday visit this year, right?
4: We hope so. It's a very busy weekend.
1: Well, we'll make it happen, right? Okay, awesome. Well, while we have the microphone over there with you, Casey, we also have them in the studio this evening, Kentucky Justice. And first of all, welcome back to the show.
4: Thanks for having us.
1: You all have a live in-studio performance for us this evening. And what two songs are we about to hear this evening on Over the Banks?
4: So you're about to hear a song that's not a traditional bluegrass song. This is Jesse's idea, so... You want to introduce it, Jesse?
5: This is Ticket to Ride by the Beatles.
1: Awesome. How did that come about?
5: Well,
1: I have a feeling you're a Beatles fan.
5: I am a Beatles fan, very big Beatles fan. So we were booked to go play one of our favorite festivals up in Michigan, the Charlotte Bluegrass Festival. And we knew there was going to be a lot of, like, the hippie crowd up there, and who's been really, really good to us up there, and very nice folks. And we were thinking, you know, what can we add, you know, especially for the Charlotte bluegrass people? And we thought, let's just take a bluegrass song, let's take a Beatles song and make it bluegrass. And so we were trying to think, you know, how would it sound if maybe the Osborne Brothers or somebody like that were to record a Beatles song? And so we just kind of arranged it like that, and this is what we came up with.
1: Excellent. And you also have a banjo solo you're going to do by request from
5: yes,
1: Renee,
5: ma'am.
1: And Adam, who mentioned last time y'all performed this, it reminded of him of sitting on the porch cutting up green beans with his grandma, right?
5: Well, yes, ma'am. Going to do a banjo song. I'm not sure which banjo song we're talking about here, but there's one Eleanor Rigby, and there's one that's the Bugle Call Rags.
1: So. All right. Awesome. Well, thank you all for being here with us. This is Kentucky Justice, everyone.

0: right, folks, let's go around again as we play musical chairs and microphones with our round two part question. What does this mean to you all as artists who serve the music community from the state of Kentucky? And I've got a two-part question. When did you all find out or figure out that music was your thing?
1: All right, yeah. We're so incredibly honored to be nominated, especially as independent artists and being from the state of Kentucky as well. You work so hard and it feels like a lot of doors are opening for us right now, especially the Fans Choice Award to have the fans and their support. That means the world to us, as well as that they're liking our original material that we've been writing. So we're just so incredibly thankful and honored. And I guess to answer the second part of your question, we started out, we were singing in the car to the radio and realized we could harmonize together. And we went to Mom and Dad and we said, this is something that we want to do, we want to pursue, will you help us? And here we are 12 years later, so.
0: That's such a great story and tribute to Mom and Dad.
1: Absolutely.
0: Thank you all so much. What age would you all been when you all figured out that you could do this harmony thing?
1: So I was probably, 13 and you were
2: 12?
0: Yeah, 13, 12. Yeah. Wow. Well, these are great stories. I'm looking forward to hearing more about that. And John, let's get you on the microphone next. What does this mean to you? You're a first-time nominee this year.
3: Yeah.
0: And also tell us, when did you learn that music was going to be your thing?
3: Okay, it means a lot to me because just like you go out and you grind and you play all these shows for pennies on the dollar. And then you're passionate and then you write all these songs. And to have other people enjoy them, it's a very fulfilling feeling. It makes you feel like you know what you feel like you're doing the right thing in life. And when I realized music was my thing, it actually happened at a really young age. I got on my mom's side. I got a lot of ties with people in my family that played music, and I just remember growing up and watching all my uncles and stuff play guitar and stuff, and seeing how I was like, I want to do that one day. So, and then they taught me a few chords, and I kind of took off from there because I'm in that YouTube era, so I was able to kind of self-teach myself. But it means the world to me though. And
0: awesome. We're so glad you're here today.
3: Thank you.
0: And Andrew, let's have you step up to the mic next. I think I know the answer to this song, but let's answer this question, excuse me. Tell us, what does this mean to you? This is your third year, yeah. I remember. And I remember the first year I told him he should send his application in, his submission in, and he thought I was crazy, right?
4: Yep.
0: And then I asked, Warren and I said, you should send it into the Hollywoods. And then he said, you're even more crazy. But what has this experience been like to you? And what do these nominations, these numerous nominations that you've had, mean to you this year?
4: It's like everybody here has said, I'll kind of echo what they said. I'm very, very thankful and very grateful for all the nominations and to know that people are listening to our music. We had that, this one's specifically special. I wrote a whole brand new album. We'll probably release it in the next month or two. I had the goal of trying to create something that was at least a little bit better than the last album, and I felt like that was going to be a hard task because I really enjoyed our first album. But I think I can say with confidence that this one's gonna do that for us. And actually, you guys, I'll tell you this: got this news today, and you were the first to hear it.
0: Ooh!
4: I got a letter today or an email from the Recording Academy, and they've invited me to become a Grammy member today.
0: Oh my gosh! Awesome. Congratulations! Congratulations. I know that's a long process, yeah. And we're so glad that you're there.
4: Thank you.
0: Awesome. Well, that was another great round. And while they've been answering that question, we've also been playing some more musical chairs. So we're getting ready to hear next from John Isaacs. So first of all, John, what are we going to get to hear live in the studio this evening? And give us the names of both of those songs.
3: You're going to be able to hear live in the studio Good Old Country Songs. It's just based off of, there's so much there's a lot of fighting and division in music, and everybody that does music knows that. So I was just trying to voice my opinion out on that. And then the second one is it's called Where the Honeysuckle Blooms, and it was actually a story my dad told me when he was real young, and he would always remember, you know, whenever school was about out because and summertime was coming because the honeysuckles was blooming. So I just sit down, and I think I wrote that in about 3 weeks ago in like 30 minutes. It just come out. So, but I mean, it's a fun song, and I'm going to be working on getting that and record it. So.
0: Well, ladies and gentlemen, this is John Isaac's debut appearance on Overtones Live and at MediaLex. So let's give him a round of applause.
4: Thank you.

0: Okay.
1: Nerve wracking in a small room. Right?
2: Golly. It's even more nerve wracking when you're on live.
1: Yeah, I'm really good. Yeah, I'm way
2: better. You acted like you were on live.
1: I'm way better at like a open bar with like lights and things.

0: That was outstanding, John. Thank you so much for being with us here on this special edition of the Josie Music Awards preview show, Kentucky edition, on Over the Banks. And while we play yet another round of musical chairs, we're going to hear a doubleheader block of music from Andrew Moore and from Trudy Sosby Rose. And the two of you all are the bestest of friends and also big fans of each other. Let me ask you, Andrew, what do you like about Trudy and Trudy's music?
1: Trudy is down to earth. She's got the kindest heart ever. She's willing to help people without any reasoning. And it's just, she's a great lady. That's why I admire her and think so highly of her.
0: So, Andrew, what are we going to hear from the name of the song that we're going to hear next?
1: This next song is called Mountain by Andrew Moore and Hooch.
0: Awesome. And that will be followed by a song by Trudy Sosby Rose, everybody.

0: So
1: yeah, that's a good one.
0: Zach Galifianakis would be my pick, I guess.
1: Awesome. Okay, John, this is lightning round here.
2: Yeah. So everybody, I've been compared to him a lot. I mean, it would be Burt Reynolds.
1: I can see that.
2: Yeah. I do the mustache, and it's kind of how I'm nature too. I mean, I'm real laid back and old school, so.
1: Oh my gosh, he could so seriously. Like, you could do Burt Reynolds in his own story. Awesome. Okay, Shalane. I gotta hear this. Did y'all talk about this on the way up?
3: Yeah, they chose for me.
1: Okay. J-Lo. I love it. Yeah, I love it. Caleb?
4: I'm probably going to go with Luke Ryan just because he's a cowboy and horses and does music at the same time.
1: Awesome. Okay. Jesse?
5: Well, there aren't that many celebrities that play banjo, so I'm going to go with Steve Martin.
1: Love it.
5: I think he's the one.
1: I think he is too. Awesome.
6: And I'll probably choose maybe Isabel May, who acted in 1883 with Tim McGraw and Faith Hill.
1: Oh, yeah. Good choice. Well, that's an amazing round. And while I've got a song celebrity discussion, Casey, I've got to unpack this with you because one of your songs, I believe, for Songwriter Achievement been written about a famous person. So tell us a little bit about that.
6: All right. So it's kind of an interesting story. And, performing really, brings it out of you. But naturally, I'm not the most outgoing of people. And we were walking around in Kroger one day, getting groceries for Thanksgiving. And there was this guy that comes walking down the aisle, and he's really good looking. And, I finally get up the nerve to talk to him. And he looks just like Riley Green, like the mustache and everything. And my brothers know they give me a hard time about what a Riley Green fan I am. So that's where the inspiration for the song Riley Green came from.

0: All right, where are we starting this time? I think we start over here for round four question, Casey. Right. And again, I'd like to hear from all of you all. You're on the cover of a music magazine. What is your headline for 2026?
1: Maybe having a record year.
0: Awesome. I like it. Casey, having a record year.
2: I'm going to have to continue with the Steve Martin theme here. Because, you know, his biggest franchise, or one of them, is Cheaper by the Dozen.
0: Yeah.
2: And we're nominated for a dozen Josie Awards. So I'm just going to go with Josie's by the Dozen.
0: Very nice. We could also do the Wild and Crazy Guy thing, right?
3: I don't know. Probably Bluegrass, Buckles, and Barrels or something.
0: Oh,
3: like that.
0: I like it. I like it.
4: For me, I guess, since I'm the bass player for Kentucky Just Us, bass player sets new state record for largemouth bass.
0: I love it. Did they give that one to you, Shalane? I love it. And if we could just swing the microphone over. John, what do you got?
5: I think it would be Beyond the Neon, the real life of a singer-songwriter. And talking about, you know, work life and then playing as well. So
0: I love it. Things are all good, aren't they? Okay. Andrew? And how'd you get real close up on him? Should we make one up for Andrew?
6: I don't know. Hopefully it'll come true. Biggest year of career so far or something like that. I don't know.
0: Definitely.
6: Hope things happen.
0: Yes. Well, thank you all for that. We're going to hear next as we kind of transition. We're rounding third and heading for home, as they used to say on the Reds games. We're going to have another song by John Isaacs. And, John, this is the one we talked about that you made this great video for. What are we going to hear next?
5: Picking a Living. It's just talking about life on the road, you know, and how it is, I guess. Just how I experienced it, at least.
0: So. And you've told me you have a really talented filmmaker that's helping you with your music videos.
5: Yes.
0: And if you all look him up online, I think you'll be very extra special blessed by what you see.
5: Yes, Dylan Anglin is very talented. He's a movie maker as well, so he's making some movies and stuff.
0: Yeah, and anytime you do one of those story type of videos, right, it's a whole new game.
5: Yeah.
0: You actually have some line dancers dancing to your song while he's on stage.
5: Yeah, that had to be, it was kind of like we had to like prepare for that because you had to make it a big event, you know.
0: Yes.
5: Like, hey, we got to. Because you got to teach your people how to line dance, too. So,
0: yeah.
5: And then, that's how it kind of...
0: So did you just kind of put a call out to everybody that wanted to kind of be in a music video?
5: Well, yeah. And Michelle Eichen, she actually owned a train station at the time in Corbin. And she actually does line dance classes. And she actually orchestrated the line dance, like made a line dance for my song.
0: Oh, wow.
5: And then put it out there. And then actually taught people how to line dance. So... She helped me kind of get that together.
0: Well, that is super cool. Let's hear it for John coming up in this next one.

0: Okay, a final round question. Here we are. Our final around the horn question is, what are you looking most forward to, or who are you looking forward to seeing this year at the Grand Ole Opry?
1: I'm looking forward to, well, it's kind of the same answer. I'm looking forward to seeing everybody, honestly. It's a heck of a community whenever we get to go over there and stepping foot inside the Opry with the chance that you might be on the sacred circle on the stage. It's just a really cool thing. It's a cool building, cool experience, and great people around. I've got a lot of friends that are nominated and going and stuff like that, and I don't get to see them a lot. I have a hard time seeing my family.
0: Yeah.
1: work and play.
0: Exactly.
1: So it's going to be nice to chill out and see everybody. I'm excited to see you guys there, you and Warren. K-Ship, that's my buddy. I'm excited to see Catherine Shipley, the entire Sound Voyager team that I'm a part of. I'm excited to see all of them. And my good buddy Brando, I like hanging out with
0: him. Oh, yeah, he had some nice things to say about you last week,
1: He's
0: too.
1: He's a good fella.
0: Yeah.
1: So I'm excited.
0: Thank you, John. First time there. What's it going to be like for you?
2: I have no idea. So, I mean, it's going to be fun. I know that because I know a lot of people like Brando. Jeremy Zeller's a good friend of mine. He's got multi nominations.
0: Yes,
2: and just all the people that you meet through music, I feel like it's just going to be a big old hub of just, it's a big reunion. So, I'm really looking forward to that and just connecting and networking with other people. And you never know, you might see someone there that you wouldn't see out in public. So I'm looking forward to that too. So, and all the pictures,
0: Yeah, and you bring up a good point because most of the time y'all are like performing and you don't get to see your friends too much. You don't get to see them also out and about or performing or going to see somebody. So this is a really great night for everybody.
2: Yeah, it's kind of like a vacation day because nobody's playing.
0: Exactly. You need to sit back and relax.
2: Yeah, exactly.
0: So. All right. They're swinging over. Camera's going over to Casey again.
3: I think, we're just looking forward to being there. What a night for independent artists. And that's such an incredible thing. It's such like a family there. Last year was our first year attending, and just seeing everybody encourage each other so much was pretty awesome across all genres, really. And I think, seeing specific people, of course, but just, the whole fellowship of everybody there is pretty awesome. And we had a support group of fans. Our grandma came with us last year, and it was awesome. And, of course, you and Warren and all of our friends, all of the Kentucky people nominated, that's really special to see so many Kentucky nominees this year.
0: It is so wonderful, isn't it? And to close the show today, we're going to be hearing a song from Lexington music legend Greg Austin. Warren and I are nominated for the first time in the music film category, and the film is titled Somewhere in Kentucky, a tribute to Greg Austin concert, which is a documentary that tells about the robust music career in the 1970s and 1980s of Lexington, Kentucky's own Greg Austin. So we're going to most appropriately end this second of the Josie Music Awards preview shows with Somewhere in Kentucky. And for all of you that took the time to come into the studio today to celebrate your Josie Music Awards nominations, we hope you all shine as bright as the stars you are at the Grand Ole Opry on September 20th. Thanks to all of you who took the time to come into the studio for this special Over the Banks edition of Overtones Live, coming to you from MediaLex Studios in Grayline Station. And of course, all of you in our listening audience for making a choice to listen locally this evening. Until next week, we're going to say it anyway. This is Adam Banks and Renee Cobb, working in concert each and every week to bring you the best this great state of Kentucky has to offer music fans. Reminding you that where words fail, music

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8: Cloudy, very hot and humid for one more day, and a few scattered showers and storms will develop, especially later in the afternoon when an isolated severe storm can't be ruled out. The high up to 98, feeling like 105 once again. Any storms that do develop will end tonight with a warm low down to 72. Sunday will feature clearing skies as it turns a bit cooler and less humid with a high right around 90 degrees. From Eyewitness News, your weather authority, I'm Chief Meteorologist Wayne Hart.
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1: It was Testimony Sunday at the Pinewood Gospel Church. I was half asleep when this old man said, I'm going first. He said, I testify the cross is the only way for every man. But the good Lord's gonna get you there.

debuting in the top 100 for Christian country music, Dawson Road Grace, right here. Well, here comes Bubba Harper out of Texas, making his way into Oklahoma now, Walking by Faith. Bubba.

That fire out there, walking every single mile, walking by faith, one step in front of the other, just keeping them up and picking them down right here on Undiscovered Country. Well, here comes Bill Baker and his brand new song, Lost and Found. Bill Baker, everybody.

singer, preacher, and old boy can do it all right there. Bill Baker and the Lost and Found right here on Undiscovered Country. Here's Alex Irwin and his song, You're Never Too Far Gone. Alex Irwin, song number 64.

0: Alex Irvin for you right there. You're never too far gone to come back home. Hey, stick around. Coming up, I've got music for you from Alan Jackson, Terry and Deborah Luna, Daryl Jordan, and Dave Edwards.
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0: partly cloudy, very hot and humid for one more day, and a few scattered showers and storms will develop, especially later in the afternoon when an isolated severe storm can't be ruled out. The high up to 98, feeling like 105 once again. Any storms that do develop will end tonight with a warm low down to 72. Sunday will feature clearing skies as it turns a bit cooler and less humid with a high right around 90 degrees. From Eyewitness News, your weather authority, I'm Chief Meteorologist Wayne Hart.
1: Malcolm Smith said, "Faith doesn't make anything happen. 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
3: 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I'm Rick Jones. Now let's roll on with more great gospel music on Undiscovered Country. Twin fiddles, steel guitars, Opry stars, we've got them for you. Here's one right now, Alan Jackson. A man who never cries, Alan Jackson.

0: Moon Never Cries right here on Undiscovered Country. I'm Rick Jones. Hey, I want to say congratulations to Terry and Deborah Luna. They've got themselves a number one song, the Christian Voice Magazine Top 100. Number one, Terry and Deborah Luna, The Last Song. Terry and Deborah Luna on Undiscovered Country. Husband and wife duo.
1: This could be

Luna for you right there. Number one song in the Christian Voice Magazine Top 100. The last song. Well, here comes Daryl Jordan and that song of his, Let Go of the Reins, based on a true story. Daryl Jordan, turn it loose, let it go, let go of the reins.

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Hey, Dave Edwards has got a song moving well up the charts, up 30 spots from last time, necking in at number 50, A Little More Like Jesus. 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Oh, Texas boy here.

0: and I just want to be a little more like Jesus. How about you? Coming up, Victoria Boland, W. Michael Parnell, Victoria Stillman, and Roger Grubbs.
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0: 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I'm Rick Jones. 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Twin fiddles, steel guitars, opera stars, Victoria Boland.

W. Michael Parnell doing that for you right there. It's Not Calvary right here on Undiscovered Country. Here's Victoria Steelman and her former number one song, When I Hear His Name. Victoria Steelman out of Murfreesboro, Tennessee. Twin fiddles, steel guitars, Opry stars, we've got them for you. Victoria Steelman right here.

Victoria Steelman doing that for you right there. When I Hear His Name, a former number one song, Christian Voice Magazine. Right now, Roger Grubbs, Coat of Many Memories. Roger Grubbs.

0: of Many Memories. 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Coming up, Jonathan Bond and Dolly, Danny Ray Harris, Woody Kitchen, and Troy Cross are all straight ahead.
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6: What price would you put on a fountain of youth? How about $71 million? Around 1991, a pharmaceutical company began developing what was known as the Fountain of Youth pill. It wouldn't really make anyone younger, but researchers claimed it would dramatically slow the aging process and keep people looking and feeling younger into old age. But in 2001, some independent researchers found that the pill had no benefits at all. The Fountain of Youth pill project was shut down after costing the company $71 million. So much for the latest promise of the Fountain of Youth. Nobody can make promises of endless youth for the rest of your life, but hey, we're all going to move into the next life one day. Did you know that God wants to give you a brand new body? It's going to be flawless, and get this, you'll never get old. It's all right there in the Bible. Read it for yourself. It is an eternal fountain of youth, all provided by God Himself. And it's free, so it certainly won't cost you $71 million. 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
0: Welcome back. This is Undiscovered Country. I'm Rick Jones. Now let's roll on with more great gospel music on Undiscovered Country. And we call on Jonathan Bond, a song written by Dolly Parton called Always Give Love. Jonathan Bond.

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Hey, Twin Fiddles, Steel Guitars, and Opry Stars, we've got them for you. Pull up a chair and stay a while. Thank you so much for stopping by. How about Danny Ray Harris? He'll do it for you. Danny Ray Harris.

Danny Ray Harris doing that for you right there. He'll do it for you right here on Undiscovered Country. I'm Rick Jones and glad to be with you each and every time we get a chance. Here's Woody Kitchen, a brand new song from him called That Kind of Love. Woody Kitchen on Undiscovered Country.

12 right here on Undiscovered Country. Something we'll never figure out. We'll never know it till we get to the other side. Hey, I'm going to leave you this one right here from Troy Cross. 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Troy Cross on Undiscovered Country. Hey, thanks for stopping by to join us today. Come on, Troy, do that song. Troy Cross.

that song that reminds us no job is too small, that we have something to do in the overall plan in service to others. Someone made the sandals Jesus wore. That's Paul Williams with a song written by Tom T. Hall as we get this hour of Stained Glass Bluegrass underway. I'm your host, Cindy Baucom. I love this time with you playing gospel music, picking out these songs every week from a variety of artists in the bluegrass and country music world. Next, I have David Parmley and friends on Stained Glass Bluegrass.

0: brother, let us watch and pray like Daniel did from day to day. 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
0: We too can gladly dare and do things of God. 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

0: Boone Creek, Ricky Skaggs, Wes Golding, Jerry Douglas, and Terry Baucom. From the 1970s, Daniel Prayed. The very first recording by Boone Creek on Rounder Records has been reissued. It's brand new. It's out now with four previously unheard tracks, if you'd like to check that out.
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5: Cloudy, very hot and humid for one more day, and a few scattered showers and storms will develop, especially later in the afternoon when an isolated severe storm can't be ruled out. The high up to 98, feeling like 105 once again. Any storms that do develop will end tonight with a warm low down to 72. Sunday will feature clearing skies as it turns a bit cooler and less humid with a high right around 90 degrees. From Eyewitness News, your weather authority, I'm Chief Meteorologist Wayne Hart.

from a solo project by banjoist Jesse Baker. Well, he's not just a banjoist. He's one of those guys that can play anything with strings on it. And he's sort of been away from the spotlight as of late, even though he previously worked with Doyle Lawson and Quicksilver and Daly and Vincent and others. Well, as you've probably heard, Doyle Lawson and Quicksilver doing a limited number of shows this year on some of the larger festivals, and Jesse Baker is who Doyle called to work with him on those shows as he comes out of touring retirement for a few shows. Hope you're able to catch Doyle Lawson and Quicksilver in concert somewhere down the line. I know of a couple of festivals where I'm serving as MC, where he will be working, and I'm looking forward to that. In September, Hiawassee, Georgia at Daly and Vincent Fest, and Big Stone Gap, Virginia in October for Blue Highway Fest. Let's enjoy Joe Mullins and the Radio Ramblers next.

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4: I'm Cindy Bauckham, your host each week. Thanks for being tuned this way for gospel music. Here's John Bowman with I Love God's Way of Living.

All Prayed Up. That's Jeff White here on Stained Glass Bluegrass, an artist who has toured and recorded with so many. And I first started getting familiar with Jeff White when he was a member of Alison Krauss's band Union Station many years ago. He spent 20 years with Vince Gill, still works with Vince and Lyle Lovett, and my goodness, he stays pretty busy, Jeff White. Love his voice, love his guitar playing, and I hope you enjoyed All Prayed Up here on Stained Glass Bluegrass. Well, the Browns Ferry 4 next. This is a group that included Grandpa Jones many years ago. Praise God, he loves everybody.

0: Country Music's Charlie Pride with Jesus Hold My Hand. We also heard from the Browns Ferry Four right here on Stained Glass Bluegrass. Hope you're enjoying the music and the messages. I count it a real honor and privilege to spend this time with you every week, picking the gospel songs, presenting the gospel songs.
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0: On Stained Glass Bluegrass, that's Karen Peck and New River with Jesus Help Me to Stand. Before that, Jonathan Buckner and Chosen Road. I'm Cindy Bauckham. Let me thank you again for joining me for Stained Glass Bluegrass. I hope you can come back every week. May God richly bless you. There's time for a couple more songs. And until we're together again, you take care. Here's Becky Buller. I serve a God who can raise the dead. See ya.
1: Hi.

Greg, howdy, friends and neighbors, and welcome to Bluegrass on the Bay. I am your host, Jay Armsworthy, and I'll tell you, we've got a special show lined up here for you today, and we're going to pay tribute to some great, significant musicians in bluegrass music who we've recently lost. We're talking about James Monroe, Junior Blankenship, and Alan Mills, Pat Enright, and, of course, Dolly Parton. Got a lot of things I want to cover in the program today, so we're just going to go ahead and get right on with the program. We'll call on James Monroe. I just came across a cassette tape that I had never seen before, and it was kind of a mix of some songs by James Monroe and Bill Monroe. Here's one called Down Memory Lane.

that's James Monroe right here on Bluegrass on the Bay. Once again, friends, I want to say a big howdy to each and everyone and welcome to the program. I just threw that in there real quick. I've got a lot more great music to play throughout the program. And like I said, bluegrass music lost some great musicians and some well-known folks. Bill Monroe, his only son, James Monroe, passed away. And I'm going to go into the lives of these fine folks and give you a little history about them. And like I said, in 2 hours, it's really not enough. James Monroe, as I said, is the only son of the father of bluegrass, Mr. Bill Monroe. And he died on June the 24th, following a period of declining health at the age of 85 years old. James, he first appeared in bluegrass music. He was playing bass with his father in 1964, and he switched to guitar in 1969. The guitar spot with the Bluegrass Boys was typically reserved for a vocalist. James began to sing lead on a number of songs on the show, especially the duets with Bill. One of the most notable releases that he did with his dad on an album that was titled Father and Son on Columbia Records in 1973. After the success of that album, he decided to go out and do it on his own and did a great job with a group called the Midnight Ramblers. And with this band, he recorded 3 albums for the Adoram record label in the state of Georgia. He used to say that he was drafted into the Bluegrass Boys band on a trip with his dad one summer and sent out to play with no experience whatsoever. James, he says he never wanted to be a bluegrass picker. He had a desire to play baseball professionally instead of music. And he had been a star prospect when he was in high school. He worked very hard at baseball, and he also worked hard becoming a fine bass player and guitar player. And of course, he had his natural Monroe singing voice. Many of his excellent recordings, such as I Haven't Seen Mary in Years, Tall Pines, Sweet Mary, and The Miles in Between, and many others, became bluegrass classics. Here's one of Bill Monroe's songs featuring James Monroe. It's called Tall Pines, here on Bluegrass on the Bay from 1973.

that was a great old song right there, done for you by James Monroe from an album called Bluegrass Special Memories. Haven't seen Mary in years. That's a song, that's a, like I said, it was taken from a cassette tape that I just came across and uploaded it to my computer here to play for you friends and neighbors today. James Monroe and Bill Monroe, Bluegrass Special Memories. And like I said, it's found in a pile of tapes, and the first time I've ever had a chance to research that. So I got it. We got that taken care of. We had Bonnie from Bill and James Monroe. That was taken from the Father and Son album that they had done back in, I believe I said it was 69, actually 1973, Father and Son, recorded on Columbia Records. And we had a couple other tunes in there as well that came from that series. Of tunes, Tall Pines and Bonnie. Great, great songs. Got another song or two here I want to give you on James Monroe. Those Haven't Seen Mary in Years and Tall Pines and Sweet Mary and the Miles in Between. Some of the most popular tunes that became bluegrass classics. And as I said, James went out on his own. And at some point, he began to focus more on the business side of bluegrass, being actively involved in the Bill Monroe Bluegrass Festival in Bean Blossom, Indiana. He has said to have launched a bluegrass magazine called Bluegrass Star that was eventually purchased by Bluegrass Unlimited magazine. When his father, Bill, passed away in 1996, James took over the running of Bill's estate and the administration of his large musical catalog. He sold the Bluegrass Music Park, sold that to a fellow former bluegrass boy, Dwight Dillman, in 1998, who managed it until it was sold to the Voles family in 2018, who run it to this day, Bean Blossom, Indiana. As I said, it was on June the 24th, just a little bit over a month ago, that James Monroe passed away. The only son of Bill Monroe. Now, I say the only son because there's people that have claimed to be Bill Monroe's son, but as far as the only biological son is James Monroe. We're going to give a listen here from 1970. Mary and the Miles in Between. James Monroe and Bill Monroe here on Bluegrass.

That's when the angels carry me home. That is James Monroe, once again, friends and neighbors. And his mother was Malisa Vandiver Monroe. That was Bill Monroe's wife, who, the mother of James Monroe. Did that quick research for you. James Monroe, friends, I hope you've enjoyed some of this fine music here by James Monroe. We're going to keep it going. The same day as James Monroe passed away, Hillard Blankenship Jr., also known to the bluegrass world simply as Junior Blankenship, passed away June the 24th, 2026, at his home in Virginia. He was 66 years old. He was one of the longest-serving members of Ralph Stanley and the Clinch Mountain Boys, playing lead guitar for him for 19 years, starting in 1977. He was a fine musician. Excuse me, that's Odie the Beagle. He's wanting some attention. He doesn't realize I'm busy. He was a fine cross-picking guitar style, which was pioneered by George Shuffler, who picked the guitar for the Stanley Brothers, which remained part of Ralph's sound until the end. Always that George Shuffler style of picking. Junior Blankenship did a fine job at keeping up that. Ralph has had several guitar pickers down through the years, but I remember Junior well myself, and he was very much a great musician and a great guy.

That's Ralph Staley and the Clinch Mountain Boys, my friends, with Junior Blankenship picking the lead guitar, and he was flat getting it on that fast tune. That was back in the day when Charlie Sizemore was part of the band with Ralph Staley and the Clinch Mountain Boys. Before that, we had Ralph doing the old Richmond Prison, Wildwood Flower, done for you by Junior Blankenship. Bluegrass on the Bay, I'm your host, Jay Armsworthy, and we're taking a look at five great musicians that we've lost in the bluegrass music industry in the past month. The Staley connection was actually part of the Blankenship family affair. His father, Hillard

After his time with the Clinch Mountain Boys, Junior continued to play traditional mountain music. Together with an old bandmate, he was part of the Ernie Thacker and Junior Blankenship Band, who left behind a pair of very soulful albums. And he also performed with his own band, the Junior Blankenship Band. He was also part of the, played the lead guitar on a very well-received album called Stanley Brothers Classics, with Ralph Stanley and the Clinch Mountain Boys introducing James King. And this was recorded by Ray Davis in the Wang, for the Wango record label in Ray's basement. We'll get a little tune owned by Ralph Stanley and James King. This is going to feature Junior on here as well. And here's a good old number that I always enjoyed, especially off this album, James King singing the lead on one titled Lonesome Without You.

That was Ernie Thacker and Junior Blankenship from 1995, an album that they did on Copper Creek Records, Leaving You Today. And that kind of demonstrated a little different style of guitar picking than the Stanley Cross picking style. That was Junior Blankenship on the lead guitar and also singing tenor. Lonesome Without You, or Without Ralph Stanley, featuring James King, right here on Bluegrass on the Bay. As I said, Junior had his own little band there for a little while and played a song off of that when he started off here in the beginning. Outside of a short stint living in Nashville, he did go to Nashville a little while, but he came back close to home. Stayed in Dickinson County, Virginia, down close to the Stanley Sound. And Bluegrass friends and fans will always remember Junior Blankenship for his bright smile and kind manner towards everyone who spoke with him, as well as his superb guitar playing and singing. We'll get you another tune on here. There's one called "This Weary Heart You Stole Away." Ralph Stanley and the Clinch Mountain Boys, from also prior to 1995. This was a reissued album that was reissued in 95. It's going to feature Charlie Sizemore singing the lead. One entitled "This Weary Heart You Stole Away."

That's mighty fine. That's some good picking, I tell you. And all the guitar pickers out there, I think, well, style of picking, you've got several different styles. That right there, that cross picking Stanley style is probably one of my favorite. And you know, a lot of people find it very hard to play, but in my opinion, it's one of the easiest styles to play. I personally feel it is. Maybe it's because I love that style, and that's what I've tried to focus around a lot. But like I said, one of the longest running guitar pickers that ever stayed with Ralph Stanley and the Clinch Mountain Boys, Mr. Junior Blankenship. As I said, once again, he passed away on the 24th of June at 66 years of age. And as I said, the bluegrass industry really losing some great musicians. And probably the one of the most touching was at 88 years old, Mr. Alan Mills. He was a founding member of the groundbreaking band called The Lost and Found. He passed away in his beloved state of Virginia on August the 18th. Following a period of declining health. He was a giant in the industry, known for a long list of personal recognitions, such as his laid-back, easygoing manner, smooth singing voice, his rock-solid bass playing, his skillful bus driving and mechanic work, impressive songwriting. He was a Southern gentleman, and I loved to listen to him talk, his MC work, down-home sound. He was a prime example of a Southern gentleman who was greatly loved. He was admired by many folks in the bluegrass community. And Lost and Found was a band that became a pillar in the traditional and contemporary bluegrass music and a favorite at bluegrass festivals across the United States, Canada, and Europe. Alan Mills was the only original member to remain with the band. He toured for four decades until back problems caused him to come off the road. I remember once he told me, he said he was going to keep doing it till he couldn't do it anymore. But he didn't want to have someone be toting his bass and a stool on stage for him. He said that's when the time was to retire. Alan Mills was born November the 4th, 1937, and he didn't grow up playing music. But in 1959, after a short little stint in the Navy, he came to Danville, Virginia, and decided to take up the music in his spare time. He had some old friends that he went to school with, and as he put it, they were plunkers, and he wanted to be a plunker too. So he bought himself a Gibson A40 mandolin, and he learned two or three chords so he could play a little rhythm with them. And they went to play at a dance, but they didn't have a bass fiddle. So Alan's uncle bought him one for $50, and he only had three strings on it. But in Alan's words, in a Bluegrass Unlimited magazine interview, the music in general has always been of interest to him. Webster's dictionary definition of music was sounds that are pleasing to the ear. That's it. The band called Lost and Found was actually Alan's idea. He thought about it while coming home one night. He thought, here's a bunch of guys playing music, never played together before. He said it was like being lost and somebody put them together, Lost and Found. It seemed good to Alan because it was a name that you couldn't forget. You see it all the time, almost every day in the newspaper. So he told the rest of the band. And although they thought that it was the most awful name for a band, they tried it for a one-time gig they had, and it never changed. When Alan wasn't playing music, he did a lot of body work, sanding cars. When he got a call to play music in Washington, D.C., as he said, it was way up out of the world, and he hadn't played too far from home until then. But then one day, Alan approached Dave Freeman, who was the owner of Rebel Records. They recorded their first album with Rebel Records. And that changed the whole perspective because that label, Rebel Records, was one of the most well-established record labels that opened a lot of doors for Lost and Found. And they recorded over a dozen studio records, compilation albums, including 14 releases associated with Rebel Records, spanning a 50-year career from their formation in 1973 through their final album called Final Chapter in 2023. In 2011, Rebel released the 14-track Lost and Found compilation album called Down on Sawmill Road, marking the group's 30th anniversary with the label. Alan started writing songs. He said, if you're going to make it anywhere in the music business, you got to have your own songs you own. And as a band, Lost and Found, they just started making up words and jotting them down. The song called Brown Hill was written on a trip one night after they had left a restaurant. They left a restaurant
And they asked the waitress if they could have a brown paper bag and a pencil, a brown bag. So they started making up the words and jotting them down on a brown paper bag with a pencil. And it was one of the first songs that they ever, ever recorded. Shortly after that, they recorded the famous song that everybody has come to know by the Lost and Found. It's one called The Love of the Mountains. Here's Alan Mills and the Lost and Found. They're on Bluegrass on the Bay.

0: some pretty music right there. Alan Mills and the Lost and Found. They put out a lot of great music. That was a tune entitled "I Always Get Lonesome When It Rains" from an album called January Rain. Wet Brown Hill, the first song that Lost and Found ever wrote, and Love of the Mountains, a song that Larry Sparks made famous, but Alan Mills wrote it, and I think they had the finest version on it, Love of the Mountains. I'm Jay Armsworthy with Bluegrass on the Bay. Lots more information to get across to you. And I know many of you are familiar with all the folks that we are doing our little tribute to today. I know many of you are familiar with them, but I just want to give a little history about them and kind of bring them back to the forefront, may you say. And I want to say a big hello and happy anniversary to Joe and Denise Bragg, who's celebrating an anniversary and got a dedication of songs for them, and we'll get that on next week. And they respectfully understood that, and I appreciate it. And please excuse me if I don't get back over to Facebook, and because I've got a lot of stuff going on and music everywhere and trying to keep up with some of the things that I've wrote up about these fine musicians. Another thing about Alan, he was, like I said, he was also among the founding members of the organization that I belong to, a lifetime member, International Bluegrass Music Association. And he was present at their very first organizational meeting in 1985. Alan and his band racked up a number of awards in his lifetime. Most notably, he received IBMA's Distinguished Achievement Award in 2019. Lost and Found is slated to be inducted into the Bluegrass Music Hall of Fame during this year's IBMA Awards ceremony on October the 22nd this year. And it's sad to see that Alan will not be able to see that. And we all were really hoping that he would, because I tell you, that band really deserved to be in the Hall of Fame, IBMA Hall of Fame. And I am amongst the voting group that does that. And it's going to be a very touching moment this year, I think, at IBMA when they do induct the Lost and Found into the Hall of Fame. Lost and Found was a band made up of lifelong friends, although there was many musicians had come and gone through the band, but all of them had become friends. Alan was always looking for somebody that he could help. That was his nature. He was just a good-hearted fellow. And I've thanked him a few times myself. And it was thankful to him I got the opportunity to go on the road with David Davis and the Warrior River Boys for about a year and a half, almost 2 years, off and on. And David was looking for a guitar player, and Alan had recommended David to call me. And so he did. And that was a blessing. I got to know Alan through that and booked quite a few shows with him. And that wasn't the first recommendation that he did call me on years ago. After David Parmalee had left the Bluegrass Cardinals, David's dad, Don, was looking for a replacement. And Don Parmalee and Alan Mills live close to each other. And Alan recommended me for that position as well, which that one didn't pan out. But I enjoyed the time with David Davis on the road with them boys. I just saw Alan last, matter of fact, it was a year ago, last Labor Day, in at a festival in North Carolina. Had a little chat with him, and he was just as spry as ever, and could carry on a conversation. But his health had declined in the months ahead. A lot of folks learned a lot from Alan Mills too. He knew a lot of stuff on the many tour buses that they traveled around in, and he saved a lot of musicians a bunch of money. He helped help them learn how to do their own stuff on some of the buses. And he liked to do things for people and didn't particularly do stuff just for the money. Today, thank you for listening to Bluegrass on the Bay, and thank you for listening to my little tribute here to these fine musicians. And hour one is come and gone, And we're going to carry on with our little tribute.
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9: Cloudy, very hot and humid for one more day, and a few scattered showers and storms will develop, especially later in the afternoon when an isolated severe storm can't be ruled out. The high up to 98, feeling like 105 once again. Any storms that do develop will end tonight with a warm low down to 72. Sunday will feature clearing skies as it turns a bit cooler and less humid with a high right around 90 degrees. From Eyewitness News, your weather authority, I'm Chief Meteorologist Wayne Hart.

Lost and Found had a lot of great, unique arrangements that they would put on some of those old songs like that. Welcome back to Hour 2 of Bluegrass on the Bay as we continue our journey and dedication to all the fine musicians that bluegrass music has lost. As I said, James Monroe, Junior Blankenship, Alan Mills, Pat Enright, and of course, lately, Dolly Parton. Wanted to pay tribute to each one of those musicians. I know I should have done it a month ago, but not that I was gathering up and waiting for a time, but just, you know, a lot of things to put together. And I thought after losing Dolly and Alan Mills, I said, well, I need to do this. So 2 hours is not enough time, but it's a lot of music and a lot of topics to get across from these fine musicians. A little bit of biography information about them. And you just heard One Teardrop and One Step Away. Now, that was a tune that was popular by Don Reno and Red Smalley. Always enjoyed Alan singing that song. And many others. He would throw in some of them old country songs, and people always loved them country songs the way he would sing them. He also had he was part of the IBMA, founding members of IBMA. He had a lot of skills. He was a businessman, a singer, and a player, and a storyteller, and an entertainer, and a gifted MC person. He had a voice and a personality that you could never get tired of listening to. I could sit and just listen to him talk. He just had that tone of voice, that personality. It would just grab your attention. And he put the fun into the voice. And he can make you laugh. I have a picture of him sitting in my dad and mom's motor home at a bluegrass festival and sitting there on the couch talking. And he had just had a knee replacement. And he asked my dad if he wanted his old knee. I'll never forget that. And that's a treasured picture right there, I'll tell you. Lots of great times with Alan Mills, it sure was. He loved people, and he loved life, and he loved music. Alan Mills carried the torch high for bluegrass music for 60-plus years and helped so many in so many ways. Alan Mills is survived by his wife of 47 years, Deb, and 3 daughters, Janet, Jeannie, and Melody, 11 grandchildren, and a numerous amount of great-grandchildren. Got to tell you a little joke that he had mentioned. As I said earlier about, he told me that he wanted to, he didn't want to get to the point of his life where someone had to carry his bass and his stool on stage for him. Let's give a listen real quick here to another couple of songs by Alan Mills and the Lost and Found. And here's another one of them songs. It's kind of it was a Reno and Smiley song. Here's Alan Mills and the Lost and Found sing, "I Wouldn't Change You If I Could."

And that was Alan Mills, Country Pride. He sure was. And a great, good old country man. Alan Mills of the Lost and Found. In an interview a few years ago with Bluegrass Today, Alan joked about this, kind of what I said before. I can't run like I used to. Got a bad case of can't do what I want and don't want what I can. I'm so grateful to all the people who booked us for 43 years, helped us burning fuel, getting us down the road, and all the folks that came up and talked to us at shows. So many memories, I don't regret a thing. I'm going to play you a couple of more songs by The Lost and Found, but I'd like to close this portion of the program with a few final words from Alan Mills. And these are Alan's words. I'm thankful for the goodness. We always looked at the positive things. It was an enjoyable time to go on stage, to play music, to feel the rhythms like they should be. It's a pleasure when you go on stage and you ain't got nobody to worry about but yourself. The rest of them are going to take care of it and just hang on. Every person that I've run into, every show that we've worked, all across the United States, Canada, and Europe, I feel close to every one of them along the way. They gave me something to do that I really cherished and loved. You can go through programs to detox you from drugs, but there's nothing that can be done to detox you from music. It won't work. You've just got to have it. You can't get rid of it, and I don't want to. It's just in you. It's a sharing thing. I've cherished every minute. We'd go and work our tails off, but we were still gratified. Like Mac Wiseman said, 'tis sweet to be remembered. Bye.

Your old standby, that's the Lost and Found from the album called The Final Chapter of the Lost and Found. I was looking here on this. It was a song that in 2022, Mountain Fever Records came across these recordings, that final recordings that Lost and Found had put together and had never done anything with. And they released them out on the Mountain Fever record label. And I'm looking through here and I see a song that Alan had written called Mountain Folks. I wish I had played that. He wrote that with a gentleman that wrote a song that I recorded, J.C. Poff. I got to call him. Got to call that fella. Yo, stand by an old Jim Means tune. Now, like I said, it was taken from the album called The Last Chapter. If Today Was the Last Day. That was from their Love, Lost, and Found album. The last one they recorded for Rebel. And My Home's Across the Blue Ridge Mountains. Alan Mills, rest in peace. Just a day after Alan had passed away, we heard that founding member of the Nashville Bluegrass Band, Pat Enright, actually was a member of several popular and influential bluegrass bands, died at the age of 81 years old, August the 19th. He was born in Huntington, Indiana on April the 22nd, 1945. For his high school graduation gift, his parents got him his first pro-quality guitar that changed his direction for good. A natural singer from childhood, he took the music. Like many young men in the mid-60s, Pat joined the Navy in 1965, and there he first discovered bluegrass music while he was stationed in Washington, D.C. He was able to see a number of top bluegrass bands live and started playing music then as well. When he got out of the service, he moved to L.A., and there he was approached by music performing groups, several bands, and even helped form the Phantoms of the Opry with Paul Chaleski, Robbie McDonald, and Gene Turturro, which was later joined by Laurie Lewis on bass. He moved to Nashville and landed him a job at Gruen Guitars, which resulted in a freak accident in 1975, and he was blinded in his left eye. Pat was changing a string on the guitar when a string end popped out and struck him in the eye, and he was only 30 years old. And it struck him deeply and left him having to wear dark protective sunglasses for several months. He moved back to California, but he returned shortly to Nashville because he was missing that lively music scene. In 1979, he joined a group called the Tasty Licks by Bela Fleck, which took him to Boston, Massachusetts, where the band was based. After spending 2 years in Boston, he went back to Nashville, where he was part of another group with Bela Fleck, a group called the Dreadful Snakes, in 1982. Some other young band members in that configuration included Jerry Douglas, Blaine Sprouse, Mark Hembry, along with veteran Roland White. They were primarily a part-time endeavor, though their reoccurring shows at the Station Inn and their album, recorded on Rounder Records titled Snakes Alive, was deeply influential by many. Here's a title cut of that album by the Dreadful Snakes, Who's That Knocking at My Door?

Oh, I remember that album came out. It was really getting some airplay all over the place. A lot of great songs on there, too. After the Snakes Alive album in 1984, Pat Enright joined banjo player Alan O'Brien, and they formed the Nashville Bluegrass Band, which would be his most memorable legacy. Also involved were Mark Hembry on the bass, Mike Compton on the mandolin, Stuart Duncan on fiddle, and they had an immediate impact, leaving behind a total of 10 albums with many years of active touring before the band dissolved in 2004. Both Pat Enright and Alan O'Brien were distinctive vocalists, and Pat is often credited with creating the intricate vocal arrangements used on many of their recordings. Here's the Nashville Bluegrass Band with a tune that popular by Pat, one entitled The Train That Carried Jimmy Rogers Home.

It's a Nashville bluegrass band with Tear My Stillhouse Down right here on Bluegrass on the Bay. Johnny Cash tune before that with Pat Enright singing the lead on Big River in the train that carried Jimmy Rogers home. Right here on Bluegrass on the Bay, taking a look at the life of Mr. Pat Enright. Fine musician and singer. Left a lot of great music as well. He had another big break, came in the year 2000 when a session he was booked for in the studio turned out to be for the Old Brother Where Art Thou soundtrack. Pat added vocals and yodeling and played guitar as part of the Soggy Bottom Boys. The Nashville Bluegrass Band also was part of the Down Home from the Mountain tour that was inspired by the film and the soundtrack's success. Pat has won multiple awards with the Nashville Bluegrass Band, including 4 years as Vocal Group of the Year from 1990 to 93. Plus, he was part of the True Life Blues, the songs of Bill Monroe, which won an Album of the Year in 1997, and a Grammy followed for the Old Brother Where Art Thou soundtrack. After the Nashville Bluegrass Band retired, Pat Enright was not active in the music anymore. But you would still find him occasionally from time to time at the station and in Nashville. The bluegrass world will remember Pat as a strong rhythm guitar player and a soulful, inventive vocalist and a terrific collector of songs. I'd like to get the Nashville Bluegrass Band one more time for a couple more tunes before we leave this segment of the program. And this is one that they did as a duet. It's called Backtracking. Alan O'Brien and Pat Enright of Nashville.

That's from the True Life Blues album of Bill Monroe, Songs of Bill Monroe. We are right here on Bluegrass on the Bay. Friends and neighbors, I hope you've enjoyed that fine tribute. Rest in peace, Mr. Pat Enright. He laid down some great, great, great music with the Nashville Bluegrass Band. In closing of the day's program, we're going to take a look at probably one of the biggest impacts in the music industry in the past week or so. On August 25th, we lost the great Dolly Parton. It was a sad day as one of the brightest lights to ever shine on bluegrass and country music passed away. Dolly Parton was a larger-than-life figure whose impact on popular music over the past 60 years passed at 80 years of age. Like many bluegrass and country musicians from the early days, Dolly was famously born and raised in East Tennessee and began as a country singer in 1967 before moving into the pop field with a number of hit songs and becoming a movie actor. In 1980's movie of 9 to 5 made her a household name, and around the turn of the century, Dolly recorded a number of bluegrass-oriented projects, which has made it even more important that we recognize her in our bluegrass world. Those of a certain age will recall her early years alongside Porter Wagoner on the Porter Wagoner television show, where her sparkling personality and honest and authentic Appalachian singing voice won her fans from the start. In 1973, Dolly released the song Jolene, one that she had written, which has become a signature song for her. Since that time, it's been covered dozens of times, including several bluegrass versions, where the song fits perfectly into the style. The one that many have come to love is Rhonda Vincent's version of Jolene. Other huge Dolly Parton hits include I Will Always Love You, which she composed as a tribute to Porter Wagoner when the two parted ways. As many of you know, Whitney Houston recorded that song. I say it to this day, a lot of people love the way she did it, and I'm sure she done Dolly really good, really well. But there is no more beautiful version of I Will Always Love You than Dolly Parton's. It'll get you teared up every time, especially when she's sending that personal message to Porter Wagoner. She also recorded 9 to 5, and Here You Come Again, Coat of Many Colors, Islands in the Stream, and Two Doors Down. Dolly is also recognized for her business adventures, her generosity to those in need, particularly near her native region of Tennessee. Those two came together in her development of the Dollywood theme park and nearby water park, which played a major part in revitalization Searbyville, Pigeon Forge, and Gatlinburg areas, which is now a major tourist destination. It's not an exaggeration to say that this part of the state could still be a somewhat backward, poverty-infested territory if it had not been for Dolly's intervention. Such a major figure as this, as you know and you have seen already, will be recognized in much detail in the country music and mainstream media, as you all have been hearing over the past week. So we want to focus on the part that the mainstream media is less likely to mention, and that is her love and contribution to bluegrass music. It's sad that they will overlook this part of Dolly Parton. But throughout her life, in interviews and on stage, Dolly would talk about hearing banjos and fiddles around the house in regions where she grew up, and many of her songs carried an Appalachian flair. But it wasn't until The Grass is Blue in 1999 that she recorded an album on Sugar Hill Record Label. It was a full bluegrass album. The record included assistance from a who's who of bluegrass, such as Jim Mills on the banjo, Barry Bales, Jerry Douglas, Sam Bush, Stuart Duncan, Allison Krauss, Rhonda Vincent, and it went on to win the Best Bluegrass Album Award at the Grammys following the following year that it was out. In 2001, she followed that up with an album called The Little Sparrow, which was less full on bluegrass, because it included some other folk and old-time influences. And Allison Krauss again sang harmony, as did Sonya and Becky Isaacs. Carl Jackson also participating with Chris Thiele, Barry Bales again, Jim Mills, Brian Sutton, and again Jerry Douglas and Stuart Duncan. Others who added to that collection was Claire Lynch and Dan Domensky and Darren Benson. Both were terrific recordings, and bluegrass and old-time fans deeply appreciate her music and her time in the bluegrass sandbox. These two recordings that I'm mentioning, they belong in any serious bluegrass lover's library. That's The Grass is Blue on Sugar Hill and The Little Sparrow, also recorded on Sugar Hill Records. There is a certainty that we will never see another artist like Dolly Parton, and she'll be missed in every corner of the world today in every fashion you can imagine. Bluegrass, country, pop,
the movie industry, and business. She's the one entertainer that I always said that I would love to love to love to meet in person. And I just went to see if her personality was just like what you always see, the generous and down-home personality that that she had. That was a song that was an old Johnny Bond song that's been done by many, many, many, many bluegrass artists. And we're going to hope that we get this whole song in here before we have to bid farewell. And I always liked the way she did. I Wonder Where You Are Tonight. Here's Dolly Parton. Rest in peace, Dolly.

Dolly Parton's bluegrass version of I Wonder Where You Are Tonight. Friends and neighbors, I want to thank each and every one for listening to the program. And you know, Dolly said that one of her greatest albums that she's ever listened to is by the Grascals. And that was her opening band when she was doing a bluegrass tour. Take care of yourself, friends, and be safe on your journey. Here's the Grascals with Dolly Parton closing out the program.

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7: Partly cloudy, very hot and humid for one more day, and a few scattered showers and storms will develop, especially later in the afternoon when an isolated severe storm can't be ruled out. The high up to 98, feeling like 105 once again. Any storms that do develop will end tonight with a warm low down to 72. Sunday will feature clearing skies as it turns a bit cooler and less humid with a high right around 90 degrees. From Eyewitness News, your weather authority, I'm Chief Meteorologist Wayne Hart.

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1: Hey, and I'm Uncle Elmo, and welcome aboard.
0: Well, we got a special show today. We're going to pay tribute to Dolly Parton. You know, we lost her a week ago or so, and we haven't had a chance to do a tribute here on our show yet because we've been out doing live things, ain't we, Uncle Elmo?
1: Oh, yeah. Just got back from Brown County. Woo-hoo!
0: And we're going to have some more from Brown County on this show also. We're going to have an interview and some songs from Caleb Daughtry and one piece that played there. But otherwise, we're going to dedicate this show to Dolly Parton. And I searched through the archives. Man, I had to dig for 2 days to find my Dolly Parton albums. And I come up with Live and Well, The Grass is Blue, Run Rose Run, Halos and Horns, and Blue Smoke. And we're going to play a lot of music off of those albums, Uncle Elmo.
1: Okay, well, the first one up is Train Train.

0: Oh, yeah, man, rocking it with Train Train off of the Grass is Blue album by Dolly.
1: Man, I was sure glad to find that album. Man, there's a lot of great bluegrass on there. We're going to play a lot off of that album. I got another one here, great old bluegrass song, I Wonder Where You Are Tonight.

0: Was that pretty or what?
1: Oh, it was. I loved it.
0: Along with Dolly, that was Jerry Douglas on the dobro, Sam Bush on the mandolin, Stuart Duncan on the fiddle, Brian Sutton on the guitar, Jim Mills on the banjo, and Barry Bales on the bass, and Claire Lynch and Keith Little singing harmonies. Man, this is a great album. And we're going to have more of that later. But right now, let's play something off that bluegrass sampler.
1: All right, here it is, Blue Smoke, title cut.

0: Oh, yeah. Blue Smoke. And Dolly wrote that one, didn't she?
1: Yeah, she did. Writing the bluegrass, singing the bluegrass, playing the bluegrass. Dolly Parton, rest in peace, Dolly. This show's for you and all your listeners out there. I can't take my ears off of it, Uncle Elmo.
0: Oh, me neither.
1: Hey, next up, we're going to play a segment off of Live and Well. It's going to be Solid Dolly, Five Songs Strong.
2: Well, personally, I think I should have called that song Little Pigeon, took a big dump on his head and flew to Rocky Top. What do you think?

My thongs are riding up. Well, maybe that's why I hit that high note. Whew, that was fun. You was doing good. You was into that Rocky Top. That is kind of like a national anthem in Tennessee. They play that now at all our UT games. It's great. Of course, I love Tennessee. I'm a Tennessee girl. How many folks we got here might be from this area? Yeah, quite a few. So you're proud of Tennessee. I've written a lot of songs about the Smoky Mountains where I grew up. I grew up over the mountains and in a family of 12. We lived on a farm. I'm the farmer's daughter. The one they used to tell all them stories about. Well, a lot of them. But anyhow, we had a good life back there in the hills. And there's 12 of us kids. Had 6 girls and 6 boys. Mama had one owner and one inner, as long as I can remember. That's the truth. There's 8 kids younger than me. I have a brother, 2 brothers and a sister older than me. And then there's a whole house full underneath us there. We didn't have anything money could buy, but we had good stuff. Things money don't buy anyhow. We always had something to eat, even if it wasn't what we wanted all the time. We had a roof over our head. We had songs to sing, and we had folks that loved us. And I've written many songs, and we had music. My mama's people were always very musical. So we'd sit around on summer afternoons out on the porch when all the work was done, or around the heater in the wintertime to pass time. That's the way Mom could keep us from fighting. She'd go sing something. Anyway, so I've written many songs about that. In fact, this little song right here kind of just sums up what a typical day might have been like.

course, now that was a typical day, and I have a lot of songs that I grew up with in my childhood that I wrote after I was grown. And a lot of people ask me, well, do you have a favorite song that you've written out of all those songs? I said, yeah, I do. I think my favorite song that I've ever written is not just because it's a song, but because it's very personal to me. It's really kind of a philosophy of life, really. And my mama made me a little coat one time out of scraps that she had sent. And a lot of people seem to relate to this song after I recorded it. A lot of people said it really helped them, because I think a lot of people carry around a lot of hurt. They don't even realize that it's in there. And I think most people have been made fun of or lied of about something. It might not have been about a coat or even clothes, but something, a handicap or something. Somebody made you feel bad about yourself. And that's a terrible, terrible hurt and feeling. But anyhow, this little song kind of lifted me out of that when I wrote it. And I want to do this to all the good mamas that we have out there. Thank you. That was mama. Not really.

Mama'd Be Proud, you liked that one. You know, when that song first became a hit, you know, as I was saying, it kind of lifted a lot of hurt off me. And I thought, you know, I'm not going to feel right about taking the first money, first royalty check, spending it on myself. I should buy something for Mama. Of course, this was back in the late 60s, early 70s that I had put this song out. So first chance I had, I left Nashville and went up to East Tennessee. And I said, Mama, get your pocketbook. I'm taking you to Knoxville. I'm going to buy you a new mink coat. She just looked at me funny. Of course, that was back when it was still okay to wear a mink and nobody was thinking that much about it. But anyhow, she just looked at me funny. She said, a mink coat? Where in the world am I going to wear a mink coat around here to a cockfight? She said, you just give me that money. So I did. And of course, I'm sure she still had a house full of kids at that time, and she stretched that money pretty far, I know, because it's quite a bit of money. For us, anyhow. But anyhow, it was thinking like that, and my mom was being able to help my dad that got us through, because like I say, raising a house full of kids like that, my dad was just a farmer. Daddy never was able to read and write, but he happened to be one of the smartest people I ever knew in spite of that fact. But he worked on a farm mostly, and as the kids started to multiply, well, he worked on construction. He'd get up way before daylight and work on the farm. Then he'd go work all day on a construction job, come back home, work way after dark. But anyhow, he was a very hard worker. My dad never told us he loved us. Never heard those words from my dad, but I don't ever remember time I didn't know it. We could see it in Daddy's eyes. We could just hear it in his voice and just the way that he worked for us. He just wasn't a man that kind of get that stuff out like that, but we always knew it and we loved him dearly. But my dad passed away 2 years ago last month, and we miss him a lot. It's just like he's still here, really, because I'm always saying stuff. Sounds just like Daddy doing stuff and looking in the mirror. I got my daddy's eyes without all this gook on them. But anyhow, I see him everywhere and think about him. I remember one time that when the family was multiplying, a lot of men folk around all the southern country or counties were going up to Detroit, Michigan to work at the Ford plant. And my dad had a couple of brothers and friends that had gone up there. And a lot of country people were glad to get out of the mountains. They didn't like being hillbillies. They wanted to, you know, to do something else. And that was fine. But my dad never had been out of the Smoky Mountains where he was born and raised, and he loved the hills. So he thought, well, I'll try it, I reckon. And if I do all right, I'll bring my family to Detroit. Well, that lasted about 2 weeks. Daddy got so homesick, he almost died. He said, I'm going back to the Smoky Mountains, and I'll

family and my childhood, but everybody in the Smoky Mountains was not kin to me. I know you're thinking that about now, but the ones that weren't, well, they seemed like it. They all seemed like family. We had a lot of good neighbors, and here's a song that I wrote about an old man that I grew up knowing, loved, and lived up in the woods not far from us. And of course, he had a bunch of old hunting dogs. He lived by himself. He had real long beard and real long hair. He looked kind of scary. Mama didn't like for me to go up there. She said he stunk. I said, well, Mama, we do too. And we did. But anyhow, she was afraid he had a drinking problem. And I'd heard her say that when I was a kid. You know how your little kids will just say anything they hear. So I asked him one day, I said, Applejack, do you have a drinking problem? He said, no. That's the easiest thing I've ever done. But anyhow, in all seriousness, I did love him, and he taught me a lot of stuff about a world outside the Smoky Mountains, because he'd been in the war, so he'd been on airplanes and ships and trains. And I loved that about him, but mostly I loved the fact that he played the banjo, and he taught me, and years after he was gone, I wrote this about him. Apple orchard in this little old orchard shack. His real name was Jackson Taylor, but I called him Applejack. And old Applejack was loved by everyone he ever knew. Of course, Applejack picked out.

0: see, that's another one of those songs you can just get right into. Well, he didn't like it. He's leaving.
1: This is funny.
0: I think you gotta go pee, ain't you? Well, we don't like to go, can we? Yeah. Oh no, he's gonna be mad at me forever for embarrassing him. Well, anyway, you come on back though when you're done, okay? We'll wait on you.
1: I never got to see Dolly live. I guess she played at Buck Lake Ranch. If I did see her, I was too young, because we used to go to Buck Lake Ranch with Mom and Dad once in a while. And I know she played up there in Angola, Indiana, Uncle Elmo.
2: Wow.
1: Yeah. Well, we'll have one more off of that live album later on towards the end of the show. And we're going to play another Dolly song, and then we're going to have a song from Anthony Howell, man. We had a lot of requests. We played that Puff the Magic Dragon last week, and that was a big hit. So we're going to play that again, and we're going to have an interview with Caleb Daughtry from Brown County Bluegrass Festival and see what's going on with him. But let's get back into some Dolly off her Run Rose Run album.
2: Well, here it is, Firecracker. Crank it up.
1: Light it up.

0: Jimmy's with me.
1: Yes, sir. Firecracker off of Dolly's Run Rose Run album.
2: Man, that was awesome, wasn't it?
1: Yes, sir.
2: She was even sounding like Elvis in there, wasn't she?
1: Yeah, buddy.
2: Oh, Dolly, rest in peace, Dolly. There'll never be another Dolly.
1: Not one of a kind.
2: But there's some good singers out there and pickers, too. Hey, we want to play this song here from Anthony Howell, Uncle Elmo.
1: Yep. Puff the Magic Dragon.

0: Puff the Magic Dragon off of Anthony Hall's new album, Banjo Aficionado.
1: What do you say?
0: I think that's how you pronounce that.
1: Aficionado.
0: Oh, I'm sorry.
1: Well, you're from the country. We'll forgive
0: you. Yeah, I'm not edumacated enough.
1: Hey, we were out at the Brown County Bluegrass Festival a couple weeks ago. And we had a lot of folks up in the RV, got a lot of great interviews. We're still playing them. And we'll have one more, by the way, next week, because we're having the tribute to Dolly. So we couldn't get Jesse Brock on this week because we wanted to do the tribute for Dolly. So we're going to have that interview next week and play some songs from Jesse and Authentic Unlimited, Uncle Elmo.
0: Oh, man, that's going to be a good show, folks.
1: But right now, we're going to play the Caleb Daughtry interview from the RV, where he come in and played a couple songs and interviewed.
0: Here it is.
1: Hey folks, we're out here at the 34th annual Brown County Bluegrass Festival in Georgetown, Ohio. And we have Caleb Daughtry in the RV, and he's gonna play a little music for us. And we're gonna interview Caleb and see what's going on with Caleb here. Caleb, take it away, buddy. Play a song.

0: Whew, man, I like that kind of picking and carrying on, Katie.
1: Well, thank you.
0: That was real nice. Man, it's been a couple of years, I think, since you've been in here. Weren't you in here at the Marshall Bluegrass
1: Year Festival? Before last at Marshall, I think.
0: Yeah,
1: yep.
0: 2 years ago. We yep. were at 7 Mile this year.
1: Okay, yeah.
0: So you were probably up there, and we missed you up
1: yep.
0: there, I think.
1: Yeah, I was at Marshall, yeah.
0: Well, thanks for coming in down here at Brown County.
1: Yeah, thanks for having me.
0: You know, Caleb just put on 2 great shows today. He had an awesome band out there. And tell them a little bit about the band and the guys you're okay. playing with, what's going on.
1: All right. Well, so today we actually had Zion Napier. He's one of the guys that started my band with me originally. And he come and played mandolin for us today. The guy that usually plays with us now, he had a different place he had to be. So Zion come and played today. And then bass, we had Zach Collier, and he's one that's been with us for a long time, and off and on for, I don't know, a few different times over the years. And then on banjo, we had, as everybody knows and loves him, we had Mr. Ron Stewart. And,
0: The Ron Stewart, man.
1: He's great.
0: I realized that finally. When I first saw him, I thought, boy, he looks familiar.
1: Yeah.
0: And then I saw your other friend out there who I was looking at taking a double take on.
1: Yeah.
0: I'm like, no, that's not Adam Steffi.
1: Yeah, well, we had Adam. I actually got to meet Adam Steffi for the first time today. That kind of made my day.
0: You too.
1: I've listened to Adam my whole life and always loved his singing and his picking. And then he's actually here driving bus with Authentic Unlimited. And earlier we walked off stage and I seen him stand there and actually got to talk to him and meet him for the first time. So that was a pretty cool thing for me. So, yeah, that was really cool. But in the band we had... me, Zion, Zach Collier, then we had Ron Stewart playing banjo, and we had Isaac Smith of Harbortown playing fiddle with us today.
0: Isaac's good on that fiddling.
1: Oh, man, he's great. And this was actually Isaac's played with us a couple times, but it's been years ago. And usually Ron Stewart, he fills in on the fiddle for us as much as he can. And but today... Kyle Clerken, that usually plays banjo, had to work. He wasn't able to get out of it today.
0: Oh, okay.
1: And so Ron jumped over to banjo, and we got lucky and had Isaac on fiddle. So it all worked out.
0: It sure did. That was a great sound you had up there.
1: Well, thank you. We sure had fun. I know that much.
0: That's the main thing right there, ain't it?
1: For sure.
0: You been doing some stuff around Nashville?
1: No, not for several years now. I did for a while. I'd been running down and recording stuff because, I mean, I love bluegrass, and that's always been my number one for music, but it's kind of a hobby, I guess. I, you know, recorded a couple country albums as well, and but like I said, that's more of a hobby, but it seems like I don't ever have time to get down that way.
0: Yeah.
1: You know, I take as many shows as I can, which this year is only... I think I booked 7 shows this year is all I booked. And between work and kids and sports and wife and everything, you know, we stay packed busy all the time.
0: Got a full plate.
1: Oh, yeah. Yeah, but that's how it's supposed to be, I think.
0: So you recorded some albums a couple years ago.
1: Yep.
0: What was the latest album that you recorded?
1: The latest bluegrass album was called, it's titled Going Out of Style. And that is a really cool song, or cool line from a song. That was one of the singles, Where Does an Old Hobo Go? And that was one of our singles. We also recorded an old Boys from Indiana song and released it as a single. But
0: nice.
1: Yeah, that was our second album, and we recorded it down at Ricky Wasson's in Clay City, Kentucky. We tracked it there, and then some friends of mine down in Nashville, they took and done some work on it too. And
0: nice.
1: And I think Ron Stewart actually may have played a little bit on it as well. He played on our first bluegrass album. It was titled Burnt the Sawmill Down, and Ron Stewart, he actually played all the fiddle and stuff on that album. So
0: really?
1: So yeah, I've been stealing Ron every chance I can for many years.
0: How'd you meet up with him?
1: Well, I'll tell you, it was another one of them deals where I'd listened to him for, you know, ever and always been a big fan of him, but I never knew him. I'd never met him, and we was recording down at Ricky Wasson's, and Ricky's really good friends with Ron.
0: Oh, okay.
1: And he said, we can probably get Ron to cut fiddle work on it. And I said, man, that'd be...
0: Nice.
1: That'd be incredible. So that's kind of how it all started, was with him playing on our album for us. So
0: awesome.
1: Yeah,
0: you got some more shows coming up that they'll be helping you out with, or Ron will be...
1: Well, I'm not sure. I actually just sprung one on Ron today. I booked one last week, actually, the 18th of next month. Skinny Fest.
0: Okay.
1: And which is just right up the road here a little ways, and which is a good festival. We played it a few years back, and we hadn't been there for a couple years now, but we're excited to be back this year. And I actually just talked to Ron and asked him if he was busy or if he had anything going on to see if maybe he'd be available to do it, but I'm not sure yet.
0: All right,
1: so
0: nice.
1: But yeah,
0: so you're gonna be at Skinny Fest.
1: Skinny Fest, cool. 18th of next month. Yep.
0: Okay, that's September.
1: Yep.
0: 18th. All right, Skinny Fest, folks.
1: Yep, be there. It's a good one. It's another good one, kind of like Brown County here.
0: Yeah, Edgar's really doing a great job with this festival.
1: He surely is. I'd played here. It's been a few years back. I played with Harbortown, and I think I don't remember if I played bass or guitar for him and done a show. And that's the first time I'd ever been here to the Brown County Festival. And then Edgar got a hold of me a few months back and invited us to come this year. And I'm sure glad he did, because this has been great today.
0: Nice. You got another one you could do for us?
1: Oh, I'm sure I could probably do something here.
0: All right, folks, we're live in the RV at the Brown County Bluegrass Festival with Caleb Daughtry here, folks. Check it out.
1: I'll do the title track off of our first bluegrass album. This is a pretty cool tune. One that was actually written by Keith Whitley. And I heard it back about a year or so before we recorded it, and knew that I had to get a hold of it somehow, some way. So luckily I'm really good friends with Jesse Keith Whitley. And we ended up talking about it. And I begged and pleaded till he said, all right, you can record it. So this is a cool song called Burnt the Sawmill Down.

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5: Partly cloudy, very hot and humid for one more day, and a few scattered showers and storms will develop, especially later in the afternoon when an isolated severe storm can't be ruled out. The high up to 98, feeling like 105 once again. Any storms that do develop will end tonight with a warm low down to 72. Sunday will feature clearing skies as it turns a bit cooler and less humid with a high right around 90 degrees. From Eyewitness News, your weather authority, I'm Chief Meteorologist Wayne Hart.

0: Yeah, buddy, thanks for tuning in, man. How you doing, Uncle Elmo?
1: Oh, I'm having a ball over here.
0: You enjoying this show?
1: Yes, I am, very much.
0: Wow, it's great playing Dolly, ain't it?
1: Yep. I was a big fan of hers.
0: It's been a long time since them bluegrass albums came out.
1: Yeah, I know. I haven't heard some of it.
0: 2004 for the Grass is Blue album, I believe, is when that came out.
1: Wow.
0: Or was that the live one there? I don't know, Uncle Elmo. It's all great music. But Caleb was right, man. Big shout out to Edgar Loudermilk at the Brown County Bluegrass Festival. We've had a lot of great interviews there. And I've just had a save the date, August 26th through the 28th, 2027, for the 35th annual Brown County Bluegrass Festival. And that's where we ran in to Jamie Johnson from the Graskals, and he told us about this a year ago. Here's Dolly and the Graskals.

0: doggies, man. That was good, wasn't it, Uncle Elmo?
1: Oh, man, that was kicking it, dude.
0: Solid Dolly, four strong songs right there. Man, oh, man. And that was off the Grass's Blue album, which we were talking about earlier. That actually came out on Sugar Hill Records in 1999.
1: Yeah.
0: And we're going to have more off of that album coming up, too. But we're going to slip back to Brown County one more time, Uncle Elmo. What a time we had there, huh?
1: Oh, that was a ball, man. We had fun there. Fun, folks. I mean, really fun. Well, anyway, here's one piece doing an interview live in the RV at Brown County. And thank you, Edgar, for showing us a fine time.
2: Yeah, there's no...
3: all right, guys, there's the camera. So... that's where we got to look for.
0: This is it, folks. We're live out here at the Brown County Bluegrass Festival. We're having a great time in the RV. One Piece came off the stage here just a little bit ago, and they tore it up, man. And they have honored us by coming in. They're going to play us a couple songs and do a little interview. Here's One Piece.

0: Man, live in the RV out at the Brown County Bluegrass Festival. One Piece, man. What's been going on, you guys? We had you in the RV last year out here. And you guys still going strong?
1: Yes. We've been very busy over the summer. We've played a lot. We've got a lot more dates to play. Sometimes two places in one day. This year we're very booked. We're going to be in Lithopolis at the Honey Festival. We're going to be at the Backwoods Festival up in Thornville, Ohio.
0: Oh, yeah.
1: What's the other one?
2: Lyle Larkin's Festival.
1: Yeah, Lyle in Vanceburg. Yeah, brand new festival in Vanceburg, Kentucky. And it's a campground there. It's a brand new festival this year, and they've invited us, and a lot of good groups down there also, and that'll be in late September 26th.
2: Yeah, Hammertown's there right after us.
1: Hammertown's there after us. Nice. So a lot of good places, and then we'll be back at Bob Evans again this year. You know, their festival, they always have us down there. Yeah. So very nice. We've been very blessed and been staying busy as we want to be in then, so...
0: There you go.
1: Yeah.
0: You guys are from Ohio, right?
1: Yes, yep. We're all from Southern Ohio or Central Ohio, South Central Ohio, you would say. And so, yeah. So, you know, that's a lot of traveling for us. You know, some of us get lucky. This is as close as it comes to home for me. And so the rest of them have to travel a little bit. But usually one of us is doing some kind of traveling.
0: You guys been doing any recordings?
1: Not yet. No, we've been just busy with other stuff, and we want some fresh material to put in to the studio. So we haven't got anything on the plate yet.
0: Okay.
1: Yeah.
0: Okay. Thinking about it.
1: Yes, we are. Absolutely. Yeah.
0: Doing any writing?
1: Yes, we are. Yeah, we're doing some writing.
0: Awesome. That's good.
1: Yep. So
3: I can spell my name and everything.
1: Yeah. Yeah, all the way to the fourth grade. Yeah.
3: Me and Jethro.
4: Gazindas.
0: 1 + 1.
3: 3?
4: 11.
3: That's a new math.
1: He likes fourth grade so well, he went 3 times.
0: Would you like to do another one for us?
1: We can do that. You wanted to sing one for us, Chris?
2: Which one is it?
5: You
2: want to do?
5: Well, yeah, you're in trouble. 40 years. You ever heard that one before? Yeah.
0: 40 years.
5: 40 years of trouble.
0: 40 years.
1: Step up here to the microphone.
0: Sure. I'd like to hear it.
1: Switch him aside.
0: One Piece, folks. Check them out.
1: Thank you very much.
2: Kind of.
1: Here we go.
2: Great little harmony.

0: But yeah, sit down and listen to Earl Scruggs time one time, and yeah, try and just get up, pick up a banjo and scratch that off for me, and see how that goes, and you'll realize that yeah, there's a lot to bluegrass music, especially the harmonies and the instrumentation. There's a lot to it, and I'm just very grateful that I got a group of guys here that are willing to put in that kind of time to try and get it right.
1: Awesome.
0: Yeah.
1: Awesome. That's great. You guys do any acapella?
2: Yeah.
3: Most of the acapella we do is gospel.
2: I'm just a pilgrim.
3: Oh, yeah, that's kind of acapella.
1: That.
3: Kind of,
1: you want to do one more and try to
3: tell John?
1: F. I'll turn the AC on.
4: F. We've been doing it now.
0: Oh, we have. Okay. See? I forget.
4: That's a gospel number.
1: That's fine. Okay. We love it.
4: It's about John the Baptist and what Jesus said to him when he wanted to know if Jesus was the real McCoy.
1: Awesome.
4: Play an F.

0: because of me. Oh, blessed is the man who doesn't fall away because of me.
1: Oh, man, that was good. Man, I just closed my eyes and listened, you guys.
2: Thank you very much.
1: That was so sweet.
2: Well, we appreciate you having us back and letting us get in your sweatmobile here. And
3: oh, here comes the air.
1: Yeah, I got the air on now.
3: The creature lives.
1: I didn't want to blow a circuit in the middle of your show.
2: Oh, I appreciate that, yeah.
1: Not sure what's going on there. We've been pretty good since we've been here.
2: Well, we appreciate you having us back. Yeah, we always look forward to seeing you, and we see you in quite a few places.
1: Every now and then.
2: Yeah. Yeah.
1: What's your contact information if you wanted to book?
2: Well, we have a Facebook page, One Piece Music, WONPEACE. So we have a Facebook page there, and it's got my phone number on it, 937-403-7558. And, of course, we do a lot of churches and things. We'll be in church next Sunday.
4: Yeah. Or OnePieceBluegrass@gmail.com.
2: Yeah, OnePieceBluegrass@gmail.com. Yeah. We have that. And so, like I say, we'll be in church next Sunday, and we play quite a few churches. And awesome.

0: festivals like this and things. So we, you know, we enjoy doing it, and especially playing for the Lord. So, yeah.
1: There you go. If that don't light your fire when you wouldn't have nothing will.
2: Then you better.
0: Well, we appreciate that. Thank you very much.
1: You're welcome.
0: Thank you again.
1: One peace, folks.
2: Thank you.

0: Wow. Man, oh man, that puts shivers down your backbone, don't it?
1: No, oh, buddy.
0: Johnny Cash would be proud right there, Dolly, on that one.
1: Yep.
0: You know, she's got about the same musicians on all of these songs. Jerry Douglas, Stuart Duncan, Sam Bush, Barry Bales, Brian Sutton, and Jim Mills on the harmony vocals on this song we just heard, and the one we're going to be hearing was Alison Krauss and Dan Tominski. What a top shelf album. I'm not sure, but this thing must have won a Grammy, Uncle Elmo.
1: Boy, it sure should have if it didn't.
0: Whew. Hey, thanks for tuning in to the Old Hippie Bluegrass Show this week. Hope you're enjoying our tribute to Dolly Parton. She passed away, I think it was last Tuesday, maybe, was it? I forget what the day was. But I've seen a lot of tributes out there, and I thought we needed to do one too, Uncle Elmo.
1: Yeah, well, here's one called I'm Gonna Sleep With One Eye Open.

0: Well, there you go, Traveling Prayer by Dolly, off of her Grass is Blue album.
1: Man, that's a great album, folks. If you can go on eBay or something and find the Grass is Blue, that's a great bluegrass album from Dolly Parton. You know, I think Dolly was an old hippie, Uncle Elmo.
0: Yeah, she kind of sounds that way, don't she?
1: Because she used to wear bell bottoms, and if she wasn't an old hippie, she was a beatnik, I think.
0: Yeah. Well, I don't know. She was one of a kind, dude.
1: Well, she sang Stairway to Heaven and got in the Rock and Roll Hall of Fame. Check this out.

Thanks a lot. Well, I hope our guys enjoyed that. 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I'd have definitely been a drag queen. As much as I like wearing all this gaud. Anyway.

0: Amen, sister.
1: Yeah, that's one bright star in the sky that will sorely be missed.
0: Rest in heaven, darling. Good night, everybody. Hope you enjoyed this show. Stay awake, stay alive out there.
1: Y'all come back now, you hear?
0: Jesse Brock next week, and a lot more new music, folks.

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9: Cloudy, very hot and humid for one more day, and a few scattered showers and storms will develop, especially later in the afternoon when an isolated severe storm can't be ruled out. The high up to 98, feeling like 105 once again. Any storms that do develop will end tonight with a warm low down to 72. Sunday will feature clearing skies as it turns a bit cooler and less humid with a high right around 90 degrees. From Eyewitness News, your weather authority, I'm Chief Meteorologist Wayne Hart.
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0: Good evening, everyone. You are listening to a special broadcast of a special edition series to celebrate the 2026 Josie Music Awards preview shows that Adam and I call Over the Banks. Woohoo! It's a mashup of overtones and off the cuff tonight. We are coming to you from MediaLex, WLXU 93.9 FM at Grayline Station. And sadly, Adam has dislocated his shoulder in a scooter accident. We'll have questions, definitely. And he so much wanted to be here this evening, but the doctors in the room, that's all of us, has ordered him to some rest and relaxation until the next show. So let's say hello to Adam real quick. One, two, three.
1: Hey, Adam!
0: We just heard Kentucky legendary singer-songwriter Sarah Beth Terry opening the show with Don't Need a Cuttin', a tribute song she wrote about her love for all the things in Kentucky. There's so much to love. And folks, that is what we are about to do in the second of the special edition series in celebrating Kentucky artists who are also 2026 Josie Music Awards nominees. The award shows that challenge us all to chase our dreams. And today, we have a lot of dream chasers in the studio with us this afternoon. So without further ado, let's fire up our Kentucky Music Lineup song and introduce our guests for this evening's show. First, we introduce our Over the Banks audience to a two-time winner of the Josie Music Awards, and this year will most likely keep that streak going. He has 13 nominations so far, we think, and there's still some Song of the Year nominees yet to be named. Tonight, we will hear about each category his music has landed in the 2026 awards so far anyway. He's also a Hollywood Independent Music Award winner, and this year marks his third straight year on the nominee list. He has also just released a new song and video which engaged the kindest of support and help from PGA golfer John Daly and Union Station's Dan Tominski. Let's put our hands together for the versatile, diverse, and incredibly talented London's own Andrew Moore of Andrew Moore and Hooch. Also, we will be honoring another multiple nominee for the JMAs this year. As a matter of fact, 12 to be exact, we think. Is that correct?
2: Yes.
0: All right. And again, that's just so far. They took Fans' Choice Honors last year at the JMAs, and this year, along with band nominations, their individual contributions to vocal and instrumental talents are being honored as well. We will find out exactly where their names have shown up on the JMA list in just a few moments, but for now, please join me in welcoming Glasgow's own Kentucky Justice. And for the first time on Overtones Live, we are super excited to bring his amazing talent to the airwaves. He's a first-time nominee this year, and we couldn't be any more happy that we already are for him. So please welcome Jackson County's own John Isaac. So let's get this musical party started with a song from one of our multiple Kentucky JMA nominees, Andrew Moore of Andrew Moore and Hooch, who has some exciting news about our opening song for Over the Banks this evening. Andrew, we're only going to play right now your new release and also a new release video, correct?
3: Yeah.
0: That is Tyrant, and this one comes with a special experience for you in the band, doesn't it?
3: Yeah, it does. It was a really cool experience.
0: So tell us all about it.
3: I've become friends with the legendary golfer John Daly, and he's liking our music. So he asked if we could if we would come to Nashville, and he would take care of us and co-produce. He wanted to co-produce Tyrant with us, and that was a no-brainer. So we were like, yeah, of course. And while we were there, we were having a blast. He decided to call Dan Tominski right in the middle of the session and said, hey, come over here and play and sing on this. And so Dan Tominski came and sang on the track, and I played mandolin, and then somewhere in the middle of the day there, me and John were sitting there talking, and I said, you know, we should do a music video for this. He goes, all right, let me know when. And I said, okay. So a few months passed, and we went to I flew to Florida and met John there and had a professional video crew and stuff, and we shot a music video for Tyrant and had a heck of a day on the golf course followed by some Hooters afterwards.
0: So. Definitely. Let's give it up for Andrew, everybody. And we are now going to hear his song, Tyrant. Please welcome Andrew Moore of Andrew Moore and Hooch to the show.

0: the bottom of my heart, I'm sorry that you didn't love my heart as well. But I can tell you one thing, I'll find somebody else that will.
1: A series of questions to facilitate today. How do you like that word, facilitate? We're going to play Around the Horn this evening on Over the Banks, and our round one question is, please introduce yourself and tell us, what have you been nominated for? And Andrew, just because you're so close to me, as always, okay, Let's talk about who you are and what have you been nominated for.
2: I'm Andrew Moore of Andrew Moore and Hooch, and we've got multiple nominations this year, and I think we're pretty excited about Entertainer of the Year.
1: Yeah, let's give it up, Andrew.
2: Thank you. I think we're excited about that, and probably Album of the Year for Americana genre. We're excited about that, but we're very thankful for every single nomination and couldn't be happier.
1: Thank you so much, and let's put the microphone around, swing it around to John.
3: My name's John Isaacs. I'm a singer-songwriter out of Tyler, Kentucky, and I got nominated for a songwriter achievement off the song His Name is Jesus. That's a very close song to me through a personal experience I've had, and also got nominated for Vocalist of the Year, multi-genre, and Music Video of the Year. It's called Woman Like You, and I'm really thankful for it and actually, you know, flabbergasted by getting nominated by it, so.
1: Yeah. Round of applause. Awesome. So how about us, who's spokespersoning for Kentucky? It looks
4: They're
1: like it's,
4: me, oh,
1: it's always
4: so.
1: You.
4: Hey friends, we're Kentucky Just Us, and we're a bluegrass and acoustic country band based out of Glasgow, Kentucky, and we're so incredibly honored and thankful to be nominated this year for several awards, including the Fans Choice Group of the Year, so thank you to our fans, also Group of the Year, Album of the Year, and several instrumental and vocalist awards, and something that's very exciting for us also is the Songwriter Achievement Award, so we're super excited about that.
1: Awesome. That means a Saturday visit this year, right?
4: We hope so. It's a very busy weekend.
1: Well, we'll make it happen, right? Okay, awesome. Well, while we have the microphone over there with you, Casey, we also have them in the studio this evening, Kentucky Justice. And first of all, welcome back to the show.
4: Thanks for having us.
1: You all have a live in-studio performance for us this evening. And what two songs are we about to hear this evening on Over the Banks?
4: So you're about to hear a song that's not a traditional bluegrass song. This is Jesse's idea, so... You want to introduce it, Jesse?
5: This is Ticket to Ride by the Beatles.
1: Awesome. How did that come about?
5: Well,
1: I have a feeling you're a Beatles fan.
5: I am a Beatles fan, very big Beatles fan. So we were booked to go play one of our favorite festivals up in Michigan, the Charlotte Bluegrass Festival. And we knew there was going to be a lot of, the hippie crowd up there, and who's been really, really good to us up there, and very nice folks. And we were thinking, you know, what can we add, you know, especially for the Charlotte bluegrass people? And we thought, let's just take a bluegrass song, let's take a Beatles song and make it bluegrass. And so we were trying to think, you know, how would it sound if maybe the Osborne Brothers or somebody like that were to record a Beatles song? And so we just kind of arranged it like that, and this is what we came up with.
1: Excellent. And you also have a banjo solo you're going to do by request from
5: yes,
1: Renee
5: ma'am.
1: And Adam, who mentioned last time y'all performed this, it reminded of him of sitting on the porch cutting up green beans with his grandma, right?
5: Well, yes, ma'am. I'm going to do a banjo song. I'm not sure which banjo song we're talking about here, but there's one, Eleanor Rigby, and there's one that's the Bugle Call Rag. So.
1: All right. Awesome. Well, thank you all for being here with us. This is Kentucky Justice, everyone.

0: right, folks, let's go around again as we play musical chairs and microphones with our round two part question. What does this mean to you all as artists who serve the music community from the state of Kentucky? And I've got a two-part question. When did you all find out or figure out that music was your thing?
1: All right, yeah. We're so incredibly honored to be nominated, especially as independent artists and being from the state of Kentucky as well. You work so hard and it feels like a lot of doors are opening for us right now, especially the Fans Choice Award to have the fans and their support. That means the world to us, as well as that they're liking our original material that we've been writing. So we're just so incredibly thankful and honored. And I guess to answer the second part of your question, we started out, we were singing in the car to the radio and realized we could harmonize together. And we went to mom and dad and we said, this is something that we want to do. We want to pursue. Will you help us? And here we are 12 years later. So
0: that's such a great story and tribute to mom and dad.
1: Absolutely.
0: Thank you all so much. What age would you all been when you all figured out that you could do this harmony thing?
1: So I was probably, 13 and you were
2: 12?
0: Yeah. Wow. Well, these are great stories. I'm looking forward to hearing more about that. And John, let's get you on the microphone next. What does this mean to you? You're a first-time nominee this year.
3: Yeah.
0: And also tell us, when did you learn that music was going to be your thing?
3: Okay, it means a lot to me because just you go out and you grind and you play all these shows for pennies on the dollar. And then you're passionate and you write all these songs, and to have other people enjoy them, it's a very fulfilling feeling. It makes you feel like you know what you feel like you're doing the right thing in life. And when I realized music was my thing, it actually happened at a really young age. I got on my mom's side. I got a lot of ties with people in my family that play music, and I just remember growing up and watching all my uncles and stuff play guitar and stuff, and seeing how I was like, I want to do that one day. So, and then they taught me a few chords, and I kind of took off from there because I'm in that YouTube era, so I was able to kind of self-teach myself. But it means the world to me though, and
0: awesome. We're so glad you're here today.
3: Thank you.
0: And Andrew, let's have you step up to the mic next. I think I know the answer to this song, but let's answer this question, excuse me. Tell us, what does this mean to you? This is your third year, yeah. I remember. And I remember the first year I told him he should send his application and his submission in, and he thought I was crazy, right?
3: Yep.
0: Yeah. And then I asked Warren, and I said, you should send it into the Hollywoods. And then he said, you're even more crazy. Yeah. But what has this experience been like to you? And what do these nominations, these numerous nominations that you've had, mean to you this year?
4: It's like everybody here has said, I'll kind of echo what they said. I'm very, very thankful and very grateful for all the nominations and to know that people are listening to our music. We had that for this one's specifically special. I wrote a whole brand new album. We'll probably release it in the next month or two. I had the goal of trying to create something that was at least a little bit better than the last album, and I felt like that was going to be a hard task because I really enjoyed our first album. But I think I can say with confidence that this one's gonna do that for us. And actually, you guys, I'll tell you this. Got this news today, and you were the first to hear it.
0: Ooh.
4: I got a letter today, or an email, from the Recording Academy, and they've invited me to be

0: trying to voice my opinion out on that. And then the second one is it's called Where the Honeysuckle Blooms, and it was actually a story my dad told me when he was real young, and he would always remember, you know, whenever school was about out because and summertime was coming because the honeysuckles was blooming. So I just sit down, and I think I wrote that in about 3 weeks ago in like 30 minutes. It just come out. So, but I mean, it's a fun song, and I'm going to be working on getting that and record it. So,
1: well, ladies and gentlemen, this is John Isaac's debut appearance on Overtones Live and at Media Lex. So let's give him a round of applause.
0: Thank you.

0: Okay.
1: Nerve wracking in a small room. Right?
2: Golly. It's even more nerve wracking when you're on live.
1: Yeah,
2: I'm really good.
1: Yeah, I'm way
2: better. You acted like you were on
1: live. I'm way better at like a open bar with like lights and things.

0: That was outstanding, John. Thank you so much for being with us here on this special edition of the Josie Music Awards preview show, Kentucky edition, on Over the Banks. And while we play yet another round of musical chairs, we're going to hear a doubleheader block of music from Andrew Moore and from Trudy Sosby Rose. And the two of you all are the bestest of friends and also big fans of each other. Let me ask you, Andrew, what do you like about Trudy and Trudy's music?
1: Trudy is down to earth. She's got the kindest heart ever. She's willing to help people without any reasoning, and it's just, she's a great lady. That's why I admire her and think so highly of her.
0: So, Andrew, what are we going to hear from the name of the song that we're going to hear next?
1: This next song is called Mountain by Andrew Moore and Hooch.
0: Awesome. And that will be followed by a song by Trudy Sosby Rose, everybody.

0: our next round three question around the horn. If you could choose anyone to play you in your own musical biopic, who would that be? And Andrew, let's start with you.
1: Well, I don't know about this, but everybody, when I act like a goofball sometimes, they say that I remind them of Zach Galifianakis, so.
0: Yeah, that's a good one.
1: Zach Galifianakis would be my pick, I guess.
0: Awesome. Okay, John, this is lightning round here.
2: Yeah. So, everybody, I've been compared to him a lot. I mean, it would be Burt Reynolds.
0: I can see that.
2: Yeah. I do the mustache, and it's kind of how I'm nature too. I mean, I'm real laid back and old school, so.
0: Oh my gosh, he could so seriously. Like, you could do Burt Reynolds in his own story. Awesome. Okay, Shalane. I gotta hear this. Did you all talk about this on the way up?
3: Yeah, they chose for me.
0: Okay.
3: J-Lo.
0: I love it. Yeah, I love it. Caleb?
4: I'm probably going to go with Luke Grimes just because he's a cowboy and horses and does music at the same time.
0: Awesome. Okay. Jesse?
5: Well, there aren't that many celebrities that play banjo, so I'm going to go with Steve Martin.
0: I
5: think he's the one.
0: I think he is, too. Awesome.
6: And I'll probably choose maybe Isabel May, who acted in 1883 with Tim McGraw and Faith Hill.
0: Oh, yeah. Good choice. Well, that's an amazing round. And while I've got us on celebrity discussion, Casey, I've got to unpack this with you because one of your songs, I believe for Songwriter Achievement, been written about a famous person. So tell us a little bit about that.
6: All right. So it's kind of an interesting story. And, you know, performing really, you know, brings it out of you. But naturally, I'm not the most outgoing of people. And we were walking around in Kroger one day, getting groceries for Thanksgiving. And there's this guy that comes walking down the aisle, you know, and he's really good looking. And, you know, I finally get up the nerve to talk to him. And he looks just like Riley Green, like the mustache and everything. And my brothers know they give me a hard time about what a Riley Green fan I am. So that's where the inspiration for the song Riley Green.

0: right, where are we starting this time? I think we start over here for round four question, Casey. Right. And again, I'd like to hear from all of you all. You're on the cover of a music magazine. What is your headline for 2026?
1: Maybe having a record year.
0: Awesome. I like it. Casey, having a record year.
2: I'm going to have to continue with the Steve Martin theme here. Because, you know, his biggest franchise, or one of them, is Cheaper by the Dozen.
0: Yeah.
2: And we're nominated for a dozen Josie Awards. So I'm just going to go with Josie's by the Dozen.
0: Very nice. We could also do the Wild and Crazy Guy thing, right?
3: I don't know. Probably Bluegrass Buckles and Barrels or something.
0: Oh,
3: like that.
0: I like it. I like it.
4: For me, I guess, since I'm the bass player for Kentucky Just Us, bass player sets new state record for largemouth bass.
0: I love it. Did they give that one to you, Shalane? I love it. And if we could just swing the microphone over. John, what do you got?
5: I think it would be Beyond the Neon, the real life of a singer-songwriter. And talking about, you know, work life and then playing as well. So
0: I love it. Things are all good, aren't they? Okay. Andrew? And how do you get real close up on him? Should we make one up for Andrew?
6: I don't know. Hopefully it come true. Biggest year of career so far or something like that. I don't know.
0: Definitely.
6: Hope things happen.
0: Yes. Well, thank you all for that. We're going to hear next as we kind of transition. We're rounding third and heading for home, as they used to say on the Reds games. We're going to have another song by John Isaacs. And, John, this is the one we talked about that you made this great video for. What are we going to hear next?
5: Picking a Living. It's just talking about life on the road, you know, and how it is, I guess. Just how I experienced it, at least.
0: So. And you've told me you have a really talented filmmaker that's helping you with your music videos.
5: Yes.
0: And if you all look him up online, I think you'll be very extra special blessed by what you see.
5: Yes, Dylan Anglin is very talented. He's a movie maker as well, so he's making some movies and stuff.
0: Yeah, and anytime you do one of those story type of videos, right, it's a whole new game.
5: Yeah.
0: You actually have some line dancers dancing to your song while he's on stage.
5: Yeah, that had to be, it was kind of like we had to like prepare for that because you had to make it a big event, you know.
0: Yes.
5: Like, hey, we got to. Because you got to teach the people how to line dance, too. So.
0: Yeah.
5: And then, that's how it kind of...
0: So did you just kind of put a call out to everybody that wanted to kind of be in a music video?
5: Well, yeah. And Michelle Eichen, she actually owned a train station at the time in Corbin. And she actually does line dance classes. And she actually orchestrated the line dance, like made a line dance for my song.
0: Oh, wow.
5: And then put it out there. And then actually taught people how to line dance. So... She helped me kind of get that together.
0: Well, that is super cool. Let's hear it for John coming up in this next one.

0: Okay, a final round question. Here we are. Our final around the horn question is, what are you looking most forward to, or who are you looking forward to seeing this year at the Grand Ole Opry?
1: I'm looking forward to, it's kind of the same answer. I'm looking forward to seeing everybody, honestly. It's a heck of a community whenever we get to go over there and stepping foot inside the Opry with the chance that you might be on the sacred circle on the stage. That's just a really cool thing. It's a cool building, cool experience, and great people around. I've got a lot of friends that are nominated and going and stuff like that, and I don't get to see them a lot. I have a hard time seeing my family.
0: Yeah.
1: work and play.
0: Exactly.
1: So it's going to be nice to chill out and see everybody. I'm excited to see you guys there, you and Warren. K-Ship, that's my buddy. I'm excited to see Catherine Shipley, the entire Sound Voyager team that I'm a part of. I'm excited to see all of them. And my good buddy Brando, I like hanging out with
0: him. Oh, yeah. He had some nice things to say about you last week,
1: He's
0: too.
1: He's a good fella.
0: Yeah.
1: So I'm excited.
0: Thank you, John. First time there. What's it going to be like for you?
2: I have no idea. So, I mean, it's going to be fun. I know that because I know a lot of people like Brando. Jeremy Zeller's a good friend of mine. He's got multi nominations.
0: Yes, he does.
2: And just all the people that you meet through music, I feel like it's just going to be a big old hub of just, it's a big reunion. So, I'm really looking forward to that and just connecting and networking with other people. And you never know, you might see someone there that you wouldn't see out in public. So I'm looking forward to that too. So, and all the pictures,
0: Yeah, and you bring up a good point, because most of the time y'all are like performing and you don't get to see your friends too much. You don't get to see them also out and about or performing or going to see somebody. So this is a really great night for everybody.
2: Yeah, it's kind of like a vacation day because nobody's playing.
0: Exactly. You need to sit back and relax.
2: Yeah, exactly.
0: So. All right. They're swinging all over. Camera's going over to Casey again.
3: I think, we're just looking forward to being there. What a night for independent artists. And that's such an incredible thing. It's such like a family there. Last year was our first year attending, and just seeing everybody encourage each other so much was pretty awesome across all genres, really. And I think, seeing specific people, of course, but just, the whole fellowship of everybody there is pretty awesome. And we had a support group of fans. Our grandma came with us last year, and it was awesome. And, of course, you and Warren and all of our friends, all of the Kentucky people nominated, that's really special to see so many Kentucky nominees this year.
0: It is so wonderful, isn't it? And to close the show today, we're going to be hearing a song from Lexington music legend Greg Austin. Warren and I are nominated for the first time in the music film category, and the film is titled Somewhere in Kentucky, a tribute to Greg Austin concert, which is a documentary that tells about the robust music career in the 1970s and 1980s of Lexington, Kentucky's own Greg Austin. So we're going to most appropriately end this second of the Josie Music Awards preview shows with Somewhere in Kentucky. And for all of you that took the time to come into the studio today to celebrate your Josie Music Awards nominations, we hope you all shine as bright as the stars you are at the Grand Ole Opry on September 20th. Thanks to all of you who took the time to come into the studio for this special Over the Banks edition of Overtones Live, coming to you from MediaLex Studios in Grayline Station. And of course, all of you in our listening audience for making a choice to listen locally this evening. Until next week, we're going to say it anyway. This is Adam Banks and Renee Cobb, working in concert each and every week to bring you the best this great state of Kentucky has to offer music fans. Reminding you that where words fail, music

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11: Cloudy, very hot and humid for one more day, and a few scattered showers and storms will develop, especially later in the afternoon when an isolated severe storm can't be ruled out. The high up to 98, feeling like 105 once again. Any storms that do develop will end tonight with a warm low down to 72. Sunday will feature clearing skies as it turns a bit cooler and less humid with a high right around 90 degrees. From Eyewitness News, your weather authority, I'm Chief Meteorologist Wayne Hart.
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4: Cloudy, very hot and humid for one more day, and a few scattered showers and storms will develop, especially later in the afternoon when an isolated severe storm can't be ruled out. The high up to 98, feeling like 105 once again. Any storms that do develop will end tonight with a warm low down to 72. Sunday will feature clearing skies as it turns a bit cooler and less humid with a high right around 90 degrees. From Eyewitness News, your weather authority, I'm Chief Meteorologist Wayne Hart.
5: It's 97 degrees in Owensboro.

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4: Partly cloudy, very hot and humid for one more day, and a few scattered showers and storms will develop, especially later in the afternoon when an isolated severe storm can't be ruled out. The high up to 98, feeling like 105 once again. Any storms that do develop will end tonight with a warm low down to 72. Sunday will feature clearing skies as it turns a bit cooler and less humid with a high right around 90 degrees. From Eyewitness News, your weather authority, I'm Chief Meteorologist Wayne Hart.
1: It's 97 degrees in Owensboro.

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1: The restoration of your car is fantastic, man.
2: 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It's taken me 2 years.
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9: A reminder that the Owensboro Downtown Bridge will be closed to vehicle traffic during the following times, September 11th through the 13th, due to the Owensboro Air Show. Friday the 11th from 9 to 4, Saturday the 12th from 7 to 5, and Sunday from 12 to 5. Also, the annual Blue Bridge Walk will take place on Saturday the 12th before the start of the air show. The event provides the public a unique opportunity to walk across the Blue Bridge, offering a one-of-a-kind view of the riverfront. The bridge will close to traffic at 7 a.m., and the public has access from 7:30 until noon. 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
8: Partly cloudy, very hot and humid for one more day, and a few scattered showers and storms will develop, especially later in the afternoon when an isolated severe storm can't be ruled out. The high up to 98, feeling like 105 once again. Any storms that do develop will end tonight with a warm low down to 72. Sunday will feature clearing skies as it turns a bit cooler and less humid with a high right around 90 degrees. From Eyewitness News, your weather authority, I'm Chief Meteorologist Wayne Hart.
9: It's 97 degrees in Owensboro.

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7: Cloudy, very hot and humid for one more day, and a few scattered showers and storms will develop, especially later in the afternoon when an isolated severe storm can't be ruled out. The high up to 98, feeling like 105 once again. Any storms that do develop will end tonight with a warm low down to 72. Sunday will feature clearing skies as it turns a bit cooler and less humid with a high right around 90 degrees. From Eyewitness News, your weather authority, I'm Chief Meteorologist Wayne Hart.
8: It's 101 degrees in Owensboro.

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0: 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There will be music in the air along the Owensboro Christmas Parade route this year, and not just from floats and marching bands. 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This year's parade kicks off the holiday season on Saturday, November 21st. Nonprofit entries are $50, $100 after the 31st of October. 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Full sponsorships are also available. 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